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0: 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Right?
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12: A Better Life with Dr. Sanjay Gupta.
13: Breast cancer is the most common cancer among women in the world. And according to a new study out of the University of Washington School of Medicine, an estimated 3.5 million cases a year are expected by 2050. Now, the good news is we've gotten so much better at screening, earlier detection, and cutting-edge treatments in many countries, including here in the United States. But even here in America, black women have a death rate from breast cancer that is 40% higher than white women. A disparity that exists despite our world-class treatment infrastructure. 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

0: 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A tank a day in May. 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
12: A better life with Dr. Sanjay Gupta.
13: We all know how important it is to stay active as we age, especially as we get older. But I've come to realize that for as good as people are about getting their cardio in, a lot of older folks really don't seem to be doing the recommended amount of strength training or even understand why it's so important. It helps you stay functional and therefore independent for as long as possible. Certified strength and conditioning specialist Dana Santis says a great place to start is not with dumbbells or barbells, but with your body weight, which allows you to build strength while also learning how your body moves and where your limitations exist. It also reduces the risk of overwhelming your connective tissue, which adapts more slowly than muscles as we get older. Once you're comfortable, you can dial up that intensity, but do it slowly, do it carefully. I'm Dr. Sanjay Gupta, helping you live a better life.
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1: 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It's your music. 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
0: DJ Khaled on when he felt his radio career was really taking off.
1: 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They thought I was, you know, they wasn't ready for a DJ Khaled.

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Yeah, we both outside. 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

I can hit my section, he be in heels. 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He missed the get it done. I'm Mrs. One of One. Fall in love every time we link. Got me sprung.com. 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
2: 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Who do I have the privilege of speaking to today?
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9: A Better Life with Dr. Sanjay Gupta.
10: Breast cancer is the most common cancer among women in the world. And according to a new study out of the University of Washington School of Medicine, an estimated 3.5 million cases a year are expected by 2050. Now, the good news is we've gotten so much better at screening, earlier detection, and cutting-edge treatments in many countries, including here in the United States. But even here in America, Black women have a death rate from breast cancer that is 40% higher than white women, a disparity that exists despite our world-class treatment infrastructure. So what can you do to lower your risk? Eat less red meat? Try your best to manage your blood sugar and your weight? Exercise is really important. Cut back on drinking, quit smoking. And remember this, you should start getting mammograms. At what age? 40. That's when you should start. I'm Dr. Sanjay Gupta, helping you live a better life.
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0: I did.
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9: 20 years ago, the average attention span was about 2.5 minutes. Today, it's just 47 seconds. Pretty disconcerting. That's according to new research out of UC Irvine. But really, this isn't our fault, at least not entirely. We can blame technology and the world around us. Attention, it turns out, is not an unlimited resource. You only have so much of it to give. Start paying more attention to what times of the day you seem to be at your mental peak. Try to knock out the more complicated stuff during that time. It's also important to take breaks every so often so you can more easily lock in when you're trying to concentrate. One expert said, even trying to visualize where you want to end your day with everything all wrapped up or with tons left to do, that can act as a real motivator. I'm Dr. Sanjay Gupta, helping you live a better life.

surreal. Every barber's a part of the murder wrath. 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Exchange pounds for dollars and never converted cash. Welcome to the South where they serving the dirt and grass. 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
1: 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A tank a day in May. 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
9: You say you hate these commercials. Get into an accident. I bet you won't hate these commercials no more. I bet you you'll be saying call the dog. You know why? Because you know that dog bite. That's why. You really love the commercials. Tell the truth. You be in the car, your kids be like,

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8: Have you ever noticed that you mostly breathe through one nostril at a time? Even when you're not sick, even when your allergies aren't bothering you. The body actually switches the dominant nostril as frequently as every 2 hours while we're awake. That's according to Adam Taylor, an anatomy professor at Lancaster University in the UK. This alternating cycle is automatic. It's regulated subconsciously by the hypothalamus and the brain, he said. Your body does this to give each nostril a chance to rest and repair so they don't get too dried out, which could make it easier for pathogens and inflammation to cause damage. Now, Taylor also said studies suggest the left nostril may be more dominant, and when the right nostril is dominant, the body is in a more alert or even stressed state. Who knew? Pretty fascinating stuff. I'm Dr. Sanjay Gupta, helping you live a better life.
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10: What up, y'all? It's your girl, Jess Hilarious, from the Most Dangerous Morning Show, The Breakfast Club. If you missed the show, here's what you missed.
11: Jessica Robinson Moore, your book was amazing.
10: Oh, thank you,
11: Stacey. I am so nosy. Yo, I see why Charlamagne endorsed you. Charlamagne is a genius.
10: We do.
11: Charlamagne stands behind something, he stands behind it for a reason.
12: I don't like you even talking, and he gets all the way in there,
10: especially when he's standing behind.
13: I don't even like how you said that.
14: Okay, power top.
11: You know what, Charlamagne? 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
3: 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You know why? 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
3: Ring, ring, who the f*** is that? It's a 911 number, so you know it's that.

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Moving calmer than the Buddha ducking funeral parlors. First the hooting, hollering, and then the shooting startup. 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

real. 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
1: 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Top Dog Law Attorney Chris Hillman, New Orleans. 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

0: DJ Envy, just hilarious. Charlamagne Tha God. We are the Breakfast Club. Lon LaRose is here as well. We got a special guest in the building.
1: Yes, indeed.
0: We got the brother Black. How you feeling?
2: I'm feeling good.
0: Welcome. This is your first time here, right?
2: Yeah, first time ever.
0: Wow, welcome, welcome.
1: I've always been interested about your name.
2: Okay.
1: Like, why is it spelled with a 6 and not a B?
2: Reoccurring number in my life, favorite number, life path number, born in June. Grew up in Zone 6, so it was like favorite number. My uniform growing up when I was going outside was all black, so I just kind of put it together. Had the same name since middle school.
1: You was June, what, you a Cancer?
2: Yeah. Yep.
1: Oh, me too.
3: Oh, dope.
1: What's the born day? Let me guess. Let me guess.
4: Oh my God.
0: Oh my God.
4: Name is Cleo and Dunn.
1: June 24th.
0: 16.
3: Ooh. Wow.
2: Yes.
3: You lying.
4: He Googled.
1: Where's the Google?
4: What made you guess that? By the vibe of the music?
1: I'm a Cancer. I get it. I can tell whether somebody's a July Cancer, a June Cancer, around my day, which is June 29th.
2: Okay.
1: So I just was factoring. I was like, okay,
3: that is so
1: within
3: crazy.
1: That realm.
2: I believe you.
0: I don't.
3: And you always say you clairvoyant Avon or something.
1: That's right.
4: Is it more emotions in the later June Cancers or?
3: Very much alive.
1: I don't really know what the difference between June and July. I can just tell. I will say I think June Cancers are a little more emotionally intelligent.
2: Mm-hmm.
1: Personally.
2: Mm-hmm.
1: Yeah. That's what I think.
4: Okay. Mm-hmm.
0: Well, let's start from the beginning, if y'all don't mind. I just want to know how you got into music. You're originally from Maryland, Baltimore.
3: Baltimore.
0: You got right out of there.
4: That's right.
0: Got right out of there. And then, so what got you into music?
2: My dad is a rapper, was a rapper. So my first introduction to music was him just being in the studio.
0: What was his rap name?
2: Rick Flow. Ricardo Flow, FLO.
0: From Baltimore?
2: Yep, from Baltimore.
0: You know him from Baltimore?
2: Mm-hmm. Yeah.
3: No, and I don't like how you say you got right out of there, too. Like, he was there for a little bit, you know what I mean? You know, DC area.
2: It wasn't that much time, but he wasn't, like, on the regular Baltimore rap scene. He kind of grew into Christian rap, so I watched him just develop in that way. But my inspiration from it, I felt like, was a little more self-sufficient. Like, at the point where, you know, they separated my mom and my dad, I spent a lot of time in my room, a lot of time on a computer, and it just kind of grew from poetry in elementary school to battle rap in middle school to songwriting in high school, and then, it just kept going.
0: Was the separation what made you, you say you stayed in your room by yourself a lot, was that separation put a lot on
2: you? No, I didn't care that much. Like,
0: I care my mom and dad were together.
2: You see two people just like, y'all love each other, but y'all don't like necessarily go together like that.
3: Mm.
2: And I would rather just be a healthy situation than something where two people are stressed out. So by the time they told us and like broke the news, we were like, of course y'all are getting divorced. Like,
0: you knew already. You were like, mom don't really mess with dad. Dad don't really mess with mom.
2: But now they cool. Like they love each other. They could be in the same room. And I think it was just necessary. Sometimes you don't have to be with the person that you have kids with.
1: I've heard people describe, and I want the ladies in the room to chime in on this. I've heard people describe your music as toxic honesty.
3: Mm-hmm. Mm-hmm.
1: Y'all agree with that?
4: Yes, but I think you save yourself from us leaning too much on the toxic because you always come back around and be accountable of like, this is what I was doing. And that's very prevalent on this project as well too.
2: Yeah. It was a maturity thing. Like the first album I would say was more on the side of like still figuring out accountability. It was just like, you lazy and I don't like this and we don't go together and you did this to me.
3: Mm-hmm.
2: And as the projects have like kind of progressed, it's like, I'm seeing more and more of like what I did and what I didn't do. It's like, okay, you had a lot to work on. You were in denial about a lot. You were deflecting a lot. And you just didn't have it figured out like the way you might have thought you had it figured out in the moment.
4: On Bird Flu, you talk about like the evolution from a boy to a man, right? And I saw you on Effective Immediately with Gina Views and DJ Head talking about how you are in your relationship now versus how you were in your old relationship. What was the like come to Jesus moment for you to be like, it's me. I'm messing up here.
2: Learning the same lesson over and over and over and over. It could be something as simple as like communication issues. Like me, when I was going through my career and my life changing and having a kid and like just dealing with everything that I had to deal with, being a provider, like I just got in my head about it. And I would have moments where it would be a conversation that I need to talk about. And I would just be like, you know, today is not a good day. Let me wait till tomorrow. Mm-hmm. And then tomorrow comes and you're like, I don't want to ruin breakfast. Let me just wait till dinner.
3: Oh, wow.
2: And then dinner comes and you're just like, and you put it off until it like continues to grow into a bigger issue. And then when somebody else has to bring it up, it's just like, I lost now. Like I can't win the argument. The battle's lost. So I think having to learn that lesson, like I kid you not, maybe 100+ times, and dealing with somebody who's sharp and aware and patient, but still just like gonna call me out anytime they need to call me out. Those were my moments of just like, if you don't get it together, bro, you're gonna lose everything you worked for. And for me, that was just family.
1: Has your therapist ever told you how not to even bring it up at all?
2: What you mean?
1: Just in general, like when you wanted, it's how you said you was waiting for breakfast, dinner, and like, mm-hmm. what about not bringing it up at all?
2: That was my forte, unfortunately, for a while. And
1: oh, you had okay, I get it. You had to say something because you weren't saying something.
2: Yeah, yeah.
1: See, I had to shut up.
2: Oh yeah, no, that wasn't me.
1: That's what I had to learn.
2: Yeah, okay. I didn't have no issue with that at all. It was way opposite for me. Like again, I can really be in my head about a situation and think that I'm figuring it out or think that I'm working towards it. And then, yes, next thing you know, 6 months later, and she's just like, well, what happened on this day when you wasn't feeling this way and you didn't say this to me? And, like, now I know it's something.
0: Gotcha. Was it deflecting or was it the fact that you just did not want the beef, the war?
2: It's a little bit of everything. Like, I was definitely deflecting a lot. Like, especially when you are kind of like the head in most of your situations, like the leader or the boss or whatever. Like, it's natural to feel like I have everything under control. And when somebody can like see you and say, you know, I see you slipping right there, or that person ain't good for you, or this situation ain't right, it was almost like a reflex for me to just be like, what are you talking about? Like, I've known this person since middle school. Like, they would never have my, you know, worst interests at heart, or like, you could trust me, versus listening to somebody who in a moment might have knew more than I knew.
3: Why the name Love is the New Gangster?
2: It's a concept.
3: I love it, and
2: thank
3: I agree.
2: You. Yeah.
3: But like, I want to hear your reason for
2: it. It's not a new concept. It's nothing new under the sun. I feel like we've heard it a lot growing up. Mm-hmm. And I think it's just nice to reiterate that love can be at the core of everything that we do. We grow up learning that certain things are gangster, but as you mature, you know, taking care of your family, being there for your folks, having hard conversations, mm-hmm. being embedded in your community, like these are the things that you grow to understand are actually cool and actually gangster.
1: Yeah, it feels like you saying emotional intelligence is harder than pretending not to care. Was that the point?
2: Yeah, for sure. Okay. Yeah.
3: I already have a couple favorite bops or whatever. I like All That Matters with Leon and AZ Chike. How did that come about? I thought that was very dope.
2: I've been in LA for a minute and I was moving around, like working on this album, thinking like, I don't have a song that feels like I live out here yet. So I just wanted to like capture that feeling of just being out on the West Coast. We started in the studio with my homie Smiley, and yeah, we just built like a bass line that felt really good. Mm-hmm. And I did the first verse and the chorus, and then I stopped. And normally, like when I'm writing music, if I stop after the first verse and the chorus, that just means like it's time for somebody else to come into the picture. So I listened to it for a few weeks. I thought of somebody from LA, and Chike popped up because of the pop out. And just like the few moments that he've had where I like his tone. I like the clarity in how he raps. I like how regional it feels and it sounds. And then at the end, yeah, Leon, I just needed that extra sauce on the top.
3: And that's what it was, the extra sauce. Mm-hmm. And then on the song Trauma, that also stuck out to me as well. I love the message in it because you're saying, I can't let this trauma get to my daughter, but I also have trauma from my mom. I got trauma from my dad. You know what I mean? Like, was that song difficult to write? Because it is a beautiful message that you don't want the trauma to get to your daughter, but at the same time, it seems like you're still dealing with.
2: Yeah.
3: Because you also say you've been holding it.
2: Yeah, yeah. Trauma. I don't think it was difficult to write, but it was, it did take a moment for me to like wrap my head around it. Like I wrote that song like right after my grandmother and my mom's mom passed. And that was like the first time that I went back to the studio and just had to like unpack, like to see my mom go through that and to know like this ain't really something that you get over. And to also like my own relationship with my grandmother, it was just kind of strained because I was in Atlanta, she was in Baltimore. She had substance abuse and just like things that she was dealing with and struggling with. So trauma was just me kind of looking at everything in my life and thinking like, I got to be super responsible for my stuff, because if it leaks over into my kids, like that's just unacceptable. So it's just like work on it so that the babies don't have to deal with it.
0: All right, we got more with R&B singer Black when we come back. Don't move. It's The Breakfast Club. Good morning.
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13: A Better Life with Dr. Sanjay Gupta.
14: Breast cancer is the most common cancer among women in the world. And according to a new study out of the University of Washington School of Medicine, an estimated 3.5 million cases a year are expected by 2050. Now, the good news is we've gotten so much better at screening, earlier detection, and cutting-edge treatments in many countries, including here in the United States. But even here in America, black women have a death rate from breast cancer that is 40% higher than white women, a disparity that exists despite our world-class treatment infrastructure. So what can you do to lower your risk? Eat less red meat? Try your best to manage your blood sugar and your weight? Exercise?

Exercise is really important. Cut back on drinking, quit smoking. And remember this, you should start getting mammograms. At what age? 40. That's when you should start. I'm Dr. Sanjay Gupta, helping you live a better life.

0: DJ Envy, Jess Hilarious, Charlamagne Tha God. We are The Breakfast Club. We're still kicking it with R&B singer Black Lauren.
1: Going back to the conversation about your first daughter, what conversation did you have with her mom once you got to this point of realizing, like, okay, there's moments I missed and how I felt, and kind of like, I guess, figuring out how she felt through those moments to make it where now y'all as co-parents, you know, are able to, like, everything cohesive and, you know, kind of get past that emotional stage?
2: That came in waves, and it came in like fractions. It wasn't like a upfront conversation. It was just something over time. Like, in the beginning, I had to find the balance of, like, this isn't the person who I'm gonna be with for the rest of my life, and my life is changing at the same exact time, so the timing looks a little weird. It's like, you get to go and, like, travel the world and do this and, like, be in a relationship, and I gotta be here and, like, take care of the baby. And I think initially, like, it would come out in normal ways, just like, you know, she misses you, you know, you need to figure out some time to see her. And yeah, it was just never we never had a sit down in the beginning, because again, I was trying to figure out, like, how do I draw a boundary with somebody who I've had just issues with, just, you know, from my end, from her end, like, standing on what we say and not like going back and forth or swaying or just lying to each other. And yeah, and how do I, like, continue to show up as a father? So I had to find that balance, and it took literally up until, like, it took like 6 years like to truly get it down to where you have a combo and you're just like, look, everything that's happened before, like, if it's not about her, it's dead. If you slip in or you say anything weird, I'm gonna tell your folks. If I do anything weird, you can tell my folks. Like, now we just need to, like, make sure none of it gets to her at all.
3: The name of that song is Wifey Baby Mama.
2: Yeah.
3: What the hell is a wifey baby mama?
2: Yeah, it's a, I mean, I feel like baby mama just has a negative connotation around it sometimes. And I have two kids now, two different baby moms, but I know who I'm with right now is the person that I want to be with for the rest of my life. But also, I don't feel like I'm, like, rushing by any, like, societal standards of, like, well, you're together and you had a kid, so you need to get married right now, or da-da-da-da. It's just more like, I want to make sure when I propose to you, that is such an undeniable yes, that we have talked through everything, worked through everything, you know, and nothing unnecessary has to come up later on. Like, let's handle the work first. And let's make it so that, you know, when we have our wedding, our baby can be there and it can be a beautiful moment. She can be the flower girl, and it doesn't have to feel like we, you know, didn't do anything the right way. Like,
3: you know, the work never stops.
2: I know. Yeah, for sure. Yeah. But I want to get the dirty work, like all of the hard work, just at least started right now. So, again, when I say, will you marry me? I want it to be like, yes, of course. Not like, you know, we still got a combo to have about.
3: I know. Damn, you're afraid that she might still say that?
1: I know you said she don't play, but...
2: Yeah, I mean, I know how I've been, and I know how long it's been. So, you know, almost a decade of working through communication issues is not something that somebody will just wake up one day and be like, yeah, I'm good with you wasting my time for 10 years. Like, no, it's going to take a minute for it to, like, finally be exactly where we both want it to be. And I just want her to be as happy as possible. I want myself to be as happy as possible. And, yeah, I'm not, like, rushing to do anything. Like, the marriage is coming.
4: But your awareness is beautiful, though. How you
2: sound good to y'all.
4: You take accountability. Yeah, I know.
2: It sound good to y'all.
3: She knows.
2: She know the truth.
3: You at home? Huh? You at home?
2: Nah. That was my weird thing in the industry, too. Like, I'm a young man coming into the industry, and accessibility is, like, on 1,000 right now. So you travel the world, and you see everything, and you hear everything, and it's right there knocking at your door. And to have to decide, you know, what to do every single night or every single week was just like, oh, it's the wild, wild west out here. Like, I've gone to places where I'm like, this is hell on earth. Like, as far as, like, being a Black man, being a successful Black man, being an artist, I'm just like, it's certain places I already know. Like, when we go, make sure my green room is clear. Make sure ain't nobody backstage who don't need to be backstage. And also, just, like, keeping up with folks in general was just, it's just stressful. Like, having to manage any other relationships or hide something or, like, keep something tucked away. Like, that's too much. Like, my health matters. Like, I ain't, mental health, physical health, I really ain't got time.
5: Now, you said it was, like, hell on earth, you know, backstage and seeing some of these. What was the craziest thing a fan did?
2: I couldn't tell you a specific moment because I it gets blurry in those moments for me, for sure.
5: I'm mad at you to say that, but yeah.
2: Australia is, like, the most dangerous place for a young Black successful man.
5: Why is that?
2: Because their culture over there is just very, like, straightforward. Like, they don't, it's not like they trying to get to know you and, like, what are y'all doing tonight and da-da-da. You'll hear somebody just be like, I'm trying to, and you just be like,
5: I want to die.
2: Yeah, it's like they don't beat around the bush out there. So I've just been able to see, like, the interactions out there. And that's one place where we go where I'm just like, there's a bubble surrounding me in the club for sure. Mm-hmm. It's like, don't let anybody through here, because what I've had to like, the way I've had to like respond to certain things in certain moments, just, or women have just been like, are you good? Like, are you gay? Like, why not? I'm just like,
3: are
2: I'm
3: you good. Are you gay?
2: Yeah.
4: Yo.
2: Yeah, it's like that over there.
5: Gotcha.
1: Well, so, all right. So then when you were talking about the open ear that made a stranger feel like closer to you, but she was nobody to you, and you, what you did only made sense to you. What happened in that scenario then? Because I, after Bounty and then hearing that line on Bird Flu, I'm like, you definitely must have got caught cheating, but you said no.
2: In those moments when you are like having breaks in your relationship and, you know, trying to figure it out in your separate spaces, I just feel like I like would allow people to like think that they were cool with me, or think that, you know, we were friends, or think that the conversation was good, when truly I was just struggling, just like having conversations with the person who I really wanted to have a conversation with. So, you know, it's just easier to talk to a friend, or easier to talk to somebody that's, you know, randomly, you know, in the room at a venue, who's like just trying to strike up a conversation and feeling like you're relating to each other, when truthfully in my head, I'm just like, I don't want to talk to you, bro. Like, I really don't, but like, I need to mature a little bit more so that I can just like continue to keep that like far away from me.
3: How will your fan base feel about a happy black?
2: I know that most people who listen to my music understand and appreciate like just linear growth. But there are some folks who get introduced to you in the very beginning. Like a song that's viral, like Problems, is going to make you think, oh, this is my toxic king. Like I go to him for this. But I just feel like if you want me to stay in a place that was depressing for me, then you're just not really my type of person. If you want that too, it exists right there on all DSPs. You can go listen, put it on repeat as many times as you want. But I would never, if I ever went back there, it will be bad for everybody. Like, I don't want to have another like free black era. So I think most people get it, and the ones that don't, they just need to learn that you can always go listen to the album. It's right there.
3: All right.
5: Love is the new gangster. Black, we appreciate you for joining us, brother.
3: Yes, sir. Yes.
2: Appreciate it.
5: All right, it's Black. It's the Breakfast Club. Good morning.

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1: Jess Hilarious.
2: Jess be with she don't spare nobody.
1: Charlamagne Tha God.
3: What made you think the liking of controversial questions would take his part?
4: I like this show.
5: Thanks, Breakfast Club.
6: Some new headphones today, man. God damn it.
7: Me. Make a dollar or two, you can get a new pair.
8: Yo.
7: Jess Hilarious is running a little late. Charlamagne Tha God.
8: Peace to the planet. It's Tuesday. How y'all feel out there? I feel blessed, black, and highly favored. Happy to be here. Another day to serve our beautiful listeners and drop on the clues bombs for the New York Knicks.
7: Yes. Bring the brooms out.
8: It is always it's always better in basketball land when the New York Knicks are great.
7: Yes, it just seems like the NBA has a spark that we haven't seen in a long time.
8: I wondered about that, though. I wondered if it's because we work in New York, so you feel it differently. But it's also because the Knicks are one of the most historic NBA franchises ever.
7: Yes, and especially one of the teams that haven't been here in, 27 years?
8: 1999 was the last time.
7: 1999.
8: I don't really count 1999, though.
7: Why?
8: Because it was a shortened lockout season. I remember that, yeah. I just remember feeling like that wasn't a real NBA season.
7: Still, and then...
8: Since asterisk.
7: And before that, it was like 94, but still, like, this is...
8: 94?
7: I think it was 94.
8: I only went to no championship in 94. God, the Chicago Bulls won a championship in 1994.
7: It was.
8: Man, what are you talking about?
7: I thought it was 93, 94,
8: Boy,
7: no?
8: Don't even talk about the 90s.
7: Y'all 93, right?
8: Y'all did not go to no championships in no 90s, okay? 99.
7: No, I definitely know 99.
8: Right?
7: Yes. Well, congratulations to the New York Knicks and salute to all the New York Knicks fans out there. Last night, if you didn't see the game, beat the Cavaliers, 130-93, swept them. I think the Knicks have won, 12 in a row?
8: 11 in a row.
7: Wow.
8: I like their chances against anybody coming out the West, whether it's OKC or the Spurs. You know what I mean? What they going to get? If the series goes 7, they'll get like 9 rest days? Like between 7?
7: Yeah, 9 rest days.
8: 9 rest
7: days?
8: 9
7: rest days, yeah.
8: I like their chances against anybody coming out the West, man.
7: I mean, the New York Knicks right now, they just got that aura. They just, it's just something about them right now.
8: Magic.
7: Yeah, it's just magic. And I love watching them last night. And once they gain that lead, they don't lose the lead. Like, even when they're up by 10, they stay up by 10. When they're up by 20, they stay up by 20. They're not one of those teams that go up and down. They're playing amazing basketball. So, again, salute to the New York Knicks.
8: Yeah, there's a magic to the Knicks, man. And you know who we have joining us on the show this morning?
7: Yes.
8: The good brother, Kevin Hart.
7: That's right. A lot to talk about with Kevin Hart.
8: Yeah, he's got a new movie, 72 Hours, coming to Netflix on July 24th. He's got a new new Audible book, Kids Make Me Angry, that'll debut on Audible June 4th. Plus, there's a lot of other stuff going around.
7: Yeah, a lot
8: Kevin.
7: Of stuff.
8: You know, you got the roast controversy, mm-hmm. controversy, and the story surrounding his business heartbeat.
7: That's right.
8: You know, a lot of things going on with Kevin.
7: So we'll be
8: heavy
7: talking
8: is
7: Kevin
8: the head
7: Hart.
8: That wears the crown.
7: That's right.
8: When you're the most successful comedian of all time, yep. some say.
7: Yep.
8: It's the crown is heavy. Yes.
7: Success. Well, between him and Eddie Murphy.
8: I think he got Eddie, bro.
7: Really?
8: Yeah. Successful. I'm talking about success. Now, guys, listen to me. I'm talking about success, not comedy.
7: And
8: success.
7: When you say success, what do you mean success? How do you define success?
8: Success. Everything that he's accomplished thus far in the comedy world, the comedy business.
7: I think
8: Eddie would even tell you that Kevin took it.
7: Eddie has done things that we haven't. Well, we'll talk to Kevin Hart in a little bit. And also, salute to everybody in the A-Town. Salute to everybody in the A-Town. I was out in Houston this weekend, Bar 5050. I love Houston. I went from Kingston, great food, to Houston, great food. I just ate all week, so I ain't going to eat nothing this whole week, bro.
8: Tell me something, because I was out Saturday night. I went to go see the Poor Minds podcast. Salute to Dre and Lex. I went to go see them live. They were here in New York on Saturday night. Mm-hmm. Sold out show. Boy, they played that Young Miami.
7: Yeah, that's working.
8: Oh, it's working. My God. Young Miami got a hit on her hands,
7: one.
8: Don't
7: she? She has one.
8: It ain't just challenges on TikTok with that record.
7: Nope,
8: that record is in the street.
7: She has. I'm glad you said that. Oh, Jesus, she has one.
8: Play it right now. Play Mike, because my inner child loves this record so much. My inner child loves this record.
7: She got one. It's the Breakfast Club. Good morning, Mimi's up next. Front page news. Don't go anywhere.

Finish. I like to can't say making more than 10 figures. Yeah. I'm a down. Riding with you in the spag. Only with the hitters for his girl. He a tricker calling up a trap phone. Where you at?

0: We want to be a bird so
1: stuffing
0: bad.
1: Stuffing that in y'all bag. Just oh, my flip goodness. It, pop some tags. Girl, go in that go-yard.
0: Morning, everybody. It's DJ Envy, Jess Hilarious, Charlamagne the Guy. We are the Breakfast Club. Let's get in some front page
1: You're going
0: news.
1: To jail. I just want you to know that. This summer, you're going to jail.
0: After you did a whole theme song.
1: I'm just letting you know. You're on your way. As soon as you raise your hand saying you're a scamming, nigga, the feds is like, get him. Thank you, Young Miami.
0: Oh, my goodness.
1: Fantastic record, though.
0: Well, if you're just joining us again, the Knicks won last night. They swept the Cleveland Cavaliers. They made it to the Eastern Conference Finals. This is the first time since 1999. The Knicks won last night, 130-93. Hey, Mimi.
2: Good morning, Envy. Charlamagne, how y'all doing this morning?
1: Peace, Mimi Brown.
0: Got that Knicks blue on today.
2: I sure do. I had to represent, even though I'm not a Knicks fan. I couldn't show up in New York without the blue. So
0: there
2: here
0: you go.
2: I am. All right, y'all. So we're learning more this morning about the shooting outside the White House over Memorial Day weekend. And the new details, they are raising serious questions about warning signs that may have been missed. So authorities say a 21-year-old Maryland man named Nasir Best opened fire Saturday evening near a Secret Service checkpoint just outside the White House. Secret Service officers, they immediately returned fire, killing the suspect. A bystander was also shot during the chaos and remains hospitalized in stable condition. Now, investigators, they are trying to determine whether that person was hit by gunfire or the suspect or from returning fire by agents. The suspect had previous run-ins with the Secret Service, including an arrest nearly a year ago after trying to enter a restricted area near the White House. Now, during that same incident, authorities say he told agents that he was Jesus Christ and wanted to be arrested before later being sent to a mental health center for evaluation. Now, investigators also say Best was making disturbing posts on social media directed at President Trump before Saturday's shooting. And now, during that shooting, witnesses and bystanders say they heard between 15 to 20 shots ring out near the White House. And several journalists, they were also reporting from the White House lawn when that gunfire erupted, with some of the shots captured as cameras were still rolling. I think we have some of that audio.
3: What is that?
4: Sounds like fire.
0: I can tell that lady ain't from the hood. She, it was like nine, ten, bow, bow, bow. What is that?
1: Well, I mean,
0: it keeps going on.
1: Well, truthfully,
0: gunshots. Get down, lady.
1: But you wouldn't think that there would be gunshots around the White House. You would think that's one of the most secure areas ever.
0: Yeah, with everything that's been going on recently.
1: But I mean, if you look at the times it's happened, it's only happened a few times, and the couple of times it's happened is when Trump has been in the White House.
0: You know, gunshots, and the only thing that people mistake for gunshots is fireworks.
5: Yeah.
0: You know what I mean? It's a little too early for that. I would have, get down, lady. What is that? What's that sound?
2: She's now a viral meme. But, you know, what's interesting is that there was teenagers nearby from Philadelphia. They were on a field trip. And they heard the gunshots, and they knew that they were
0: exactly
2: gunshots.
0: What it is.
2: Yeah, I think we have some sound from some of the teens, or at least one of the teens who was nearby at a restaurant. Let's listen to that.
6: In the kitchen. It's the kitchen. Come on.
7: I was scared for my life. I thought I was going to die. I had accepted my death. The door did not have a lock. I was holding it shut with my hand. I was sobbing, shaking in the kitchen. I did not want to die. We were all very scared, and it did not matter that we didn't know each other. We were helping each other out.
2: So, just on a field trip to the nation's capital and ended up hearing those gunshots as they were having dinner. And this is now the third major gun-related security incident involving the White House area in just the past month, raising, you know, new concerns about broader security changes around the White House and protocols that may need to be installed and added around 1600 Pennsylvania Avenue.
0: So. Very sad. And the crazy thing about it is recently my kids had a trip to the White House and I ain't let my daughter go. I was like, nah, not this time. Nah, it just doesn't feel safe. It doesn't feel comfortable. It doesn't feel, nah, let's skip this one.
5: Yeah.
2: There's a lot happening. And really quickly, just days after President Trump said a peace deal with Iran was getting close, the U.S. has now launched new airstrikes inside Iran, a move that is going to directly affect Americans already worried about rising prices. Now, U.S. officials, they are calling the strike self-defense and saying those actions are ongoing while there's a ceasefire negotiation happening. But the timing is what is catching attention, because while both sides were supposedly working toward peace deals, bombings are now happening again, and experts warn that uncertainty alone is going to start driving up prices even more here at home. The biggest thing Americans can get ready to feel is higher gas prices, which means more expensive flights. higher shipping costs and potentially more expensive groceries and goods heading into the summer. And analysts say even if a peace deal is reached or it happens soon, the global supply chain and oil markets are so disrupted, it's going to take a year to fully stabilize, meaning prices will not likely go back down until sometime mid-2027.
1: Well, didn't they bomb Iran yesterday?
2: Yes, that's exactly what happened. They were, but if you, over the weekend, he was saying that they were, you know, they had those peace talks going and they were going to make a deal. And then all of a sudden the U.S. struck, you know, boats and everything over in Iran after they said, you know, we're making a deal and there's a peace talk that's happening.
0: Gas is going to be $8 soon.
1: And I think I read this morning that Iran went back at Tel Aviv this morning. Am I making that up?
2: I did not see that, but that is very possible. There a lot happening over there in that region, Shar. So, yeah, I think what's happening, though, is that, you know, Americans have to really, really pay attention because, like you just said, MB, it's going to reach. I mean, here in California, it's already $8 a gallon, depending on where you look.
5: So, and then the flights keep on creeping up.
0: Yeah, the flights are super duper expensive. If you think about traveling anywhere, my goodness.
5: Oh, in a minute, I'm about to be main cabin, baby. I don't care.
0: Yeah.
5: It's wild, yo. 3,200 round trip to Atlanta on Delta.
0: Yeah, that's crazy.
5: Okay. Why is it 3,200?
0: That is ridiculous.
2: That's all right.
1: That's for regular economy? All right.
5: No, that's for first class.
1: Oh, but I usually, I'm about to say.
5: No. That's for first class. That's why I said I'm about to be regular economy. Oh. In a minute. This is wild.
2: Mm-mm. All right. Well, coming up at 7, a fight over immigration is boiling over in New Jersey. We're going to tell you what's happening inside the facility and why tensions outside are escalating.
0: All right.
1: And salute to my guy, Coop. He's a New York Knicks fan. He texted me. He said the Knicks got swept by the Rockets in 1994.
0: I knew they was in the final 94.
1: Well, nobody remembers the losers. I'm sorry.
0: But we lost both times. Like, what are you talking about?
1: I remember 99, though, because that was the lockout season.
0: Yeah, but we lost both times. But anyway, everybody else, get it off your chest. 800-585-1051. If you need to vent, phone lines are wide open again. 800-585-1051. Get it off your chest. It's The Breakfast Club. Good morning.
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24: We've talked a lot about measles over the past year, but mumps has largely flown under the radar, even though it's been making a bit of a comeback as well. That's because fewer people are getting the MMR vaccine, which stands for measles, mumps, and rubella. The vaccine's been around for decades. It is effective. It is safe. What makes mumps outbreaks difficult to contain is that symptoms usually don't appear for 2 to 3 weeks after someone's been exposed. And that can make it hard to pin down where that exposure took place. And someone who is infected can transmit the virus to someone else before they are symptomatic. If you get sick, which could manifest like a run-of-the-mill respiratory virus or the telltale swelling of your cheeks and jaw, all you can really do at that point is to treat the symptoms and also isolate yourself so you don't infect anyone else. I'm Dr. Sanjay Gupta, helping you live a better life.
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2: Mello, I know why you're calling right now. You better be calling because you got a broom in your hand and you sweeping the New York's all the blocks and all the boroughs. That's what you should be calling for.
3: You
2: right
3: have
2: now.
3: Wood in your hand.
4: Yo, I have a broom in my hand. I'm not going to hold you. Yo, we about to be the first team to win the chip off the Power of Friendship, bro. The Nova Nick is really wilding, bro. Like, this is ancestral for me, bro. I used to wear strawberries, bro. Yo, kids at school used to bully me, bro. Yo, and instead of getting in trouble, the teachers would just laugh at their jokes, bro. This is, like, this means a lot to me, man.
3: That's what's up,
4: I'm
3: Mello.
4: I'm crying right now.
3: I can hear you about the cry, man.
5: Wow, Mello.
3: And you sound like you ain't been to sleep
4: yo,
3: yet.
4: Yo, oh, nah, I haven't.
2: Mello, it's been a long time from Mark Jackson to Ewing to Starberry to Stoudemire to Mello to Sprewell to, you know.
3: But this is what I'm concerned about.
2: It's been a long time.
4: No, bro. You naming too many lit people right now. What about Shane Larkin, bro? What about Trey Burke?
2: You going deep in the bench?
4: What about Frank Ntilikina? I thought I had to lie and tell people he was the truth.
2: Like, I mean, we could go. You go. I mean, you could go Starks. You could go Mason. You could go Oakley. You can go Houston. You can go to bench. You can go to bench on them too.
3: Just don't do too much glazing over the next 9 days.
4: I remember when you was on the team, bro.
2: Yeah, I'm still on the team. Like, every time we win, I post. I'm on the team. But nah, salute to the New York. It's been a long time. I've been a Knicks fan for a long time, and we've been losing a long time, so it's good. But
3: y'all still haven't won.
2: Let's not get too excited yet, though.
3: Exactly.
4: Nah, I'm not gonna hold you. We gonna have to celebrate this one because respectfully, bro, it's been 50. I've never.
2: Mello, you better man the F up. Why are you crying right now, Mello? We ain't win, Mello.
3: Don't do that. Don't do that. Don't do that.
2: You better man up, Mello.
4: Mello,
2: you better man up.
4: Why?
3: I'm happy for y'all, but listen, don't do that. You got 9 days. Don't have the players come back here and have them celebrating like they won already, getting them drunk and all types of other stuff. They need to focus for the next 9 days and get ready for Oklahoma or San Antonio.
2: Word.
4: Of course they do, but I'm not going to hold you. You ever seen the movie The Sixth Man?
2: No.
3: Sixth Man.
2: I didn't see The Sixth Man.
5: Oh, with Marlon Wayans.
4: With Marlon Wayans back
5: in
4: the 90s.
5: That was good.
4: And Kadeem Harrison. Well, I'm not going to hold you. They got me, bro. I'm the sixth man, bro. We got this. I'm not going to hold you. Knicks are six.
2: Mello, you better not
5: cry.
2: Dang,
5: he's not like
2: he. He's about to cry.
3: It's
2: going to
3: be a great series. I like the Knicks' chances against either one of those teams.
2: Hello, who's this?
6: Hi, good morning. This is Stacy.
2: Hey, Stacy.
5: Sound disheveled. Hey, Stacy, what's going on? You been asleep?
2: It was a long weekend.
6: Well, actually, I was supposed to be in D.C. for D.C. Pride, but
5: it was
6: raining all week, so I didn't go. So
5: for D.C. Pride?
6: I booked a trip to
3: Pride this weekend.
5: I thought it starts in June. I know they started
2: Nah, D.C. was this weekend.
6: Well, you got to keep in mind, they got a Black Pride and a White Pride. But only real gay people know that. So.
5: I got you. All right.
6: Yeah, but no, I'm just so excited for the Knicks. Now, mind you, I'm not a basketball fan. But I got two brothers. They are diehard Knicks fans, whether they win or lose. And one of them actually is gone. So I know he's in heaven right now, just going crazy because they are diehard Knicks fans. That's I think the up. Last time he said the Knicks won, he was a little kid. And now he's gone. So I know he's going crazy up there.
2: Well, the last time the Knicks won was in the 70s. That's the last time they won. I think it was 73 or something.
6: Yeah, right.
2: Like that.
6: Right. My brother was born 1972.
2: Oh, he wouldn't remember that.
6: Yeah, so he was, No, he do remember because he's a diehard Knicks fan.
3: Stacey, are you sure you don't like Knicks because it rhymes with dicks?
2: What?
6: Oh, no.
2: Stacey just pat everybody on the ass. When they miss a minute, he pat them on the ass.
6: I don't like no sports at all. I don't like sports at all. Yeah, I'm not that kind of dude.
3: What you mean? You don't like seeing big, sweaty men run up and down and jump?
6: No, Charlamagne, I am not what you think I am all the time.
2: He's bald
5: all the time.
2: Thank you, Stacey.
6: Have a good day.
2: I'll see you at the car show.
3: I don't like the fact that you can turn it
6: you
3: on
6: sure
3: and off.
6: You sure will. DJ Envy, real quick. I've been buying so many toy cars because Stacey's cupcake is so dope.
2: You can't say toy. You can't leave
6: it. So Stacey. Everyone who comes to my table is going to receive a free car.
2: Stacey.
6: Like, I done bought so many toy cars.
2: Stacey, like, you put too much of a pause after toys and cars. You can't say, Envy, I'm coming. I bought so many toys.
3: He caught himself.
2: Yeah, you got to stop.
3: He caught himself and added cars.
2: Yes. Goodbye, Stacey.
3: Y'all got some freaky stuff going on, you and Stacey.
2: Oh, my God.
5: Okay. Always bonding on this radio.
2: 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If you need to vent, hit us up now. It's The Breakfast Club. 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
21: A better life with Dr. Sanjay Gupta.
22: People have started using AI for all sorts of things, but I cannot think of an area where the stakes are higher than your health. First of all, I'll tell you this. I know doctors who have cracked some seemingly impossible cases with the help of AI, so it can be a powerful tool. But AI can also hallucinate, provide bad advice, and be just as confident when it does that. If you do decide to plug any personal medical information into one of these chatbots, you should know that while the companies that created them have robust privacy protections in place, they are not bound by HIPAA, like your healthcare provider is. Whatever the advice presented to you, take it with a degree of healthy skepticism. Always get a second opinion. And remember, if you ever experience concerning symptoms, skip the AI consult and head straight to the ER. I'm Dr. Sanjay Gupta, helping you live a better life.

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2: 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Right now. 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
4: Good morning.
5: Hey, good morning. What's your name?
3: Good morning.
4: This is Cece from The Tray.
5: Hey, Cece, get it off your
3: chest.
5: What
3: the hell is The Tray?
4: Winston.
3: Winston?
6: That's the Carolina?
4: North Carolina.
3: Oh, okay. Yeah, okay. We'll salute the Winston Salem.
5: Get it off your chest.
4: Yeah. I was just calling to say good morning to you guys and just to let everyone, to repent.
3: Repent.
4: We all have to know. I mean, soon, and we're worried about everything, but what we need to be worried answer to someone, we need to turn from our wicked ways and repent. All I've called to say about.
3: I repent every morning and before I go to bed. Every morning when I wake up and every morning before I go to bed, I ask God to please forgive me for all my sins.
5: You and me both.
3: Where all my repenting ass.
5: Oh my goodness. Hello,
3: praying to
5: this?
3: God real fast.
5: That's crazy.
6: He is such a heathen.
5: Good morning. What's your name?
7: Shakima from Jersey City.
5: Hey, Shakima from Jersey City. Get it
6: What's
5: off
6: wrong?
5: Your chest.
7: Hey, so I listen to y'all every morning. I just wanted to say good morning. Nothing negative to say.
3: Good morning. Oh, no, but you know, get it off your chest is for when you want to tell us why you blessed or tell us why, you know, you stressed out.
5: Yeah, either or.
7: Well, I'm blessed. Can I shout my business out?
3: Of course.
6: Do your thing.
7: All right. My Instagram is TravelTheWright, W-R-I-G-H-T, Way 30. I'm a travel agent, so if y'all ever need any travels, hit me up.
3: Okay, where you been going? Yeah. What's the farthest you done sent somebody?
7: Dubai.
3: Oh, okay.
6: All right, what's your information again?
7: TravelTheWright, W-R-I-G-H-T, Way 30.
5: Has prices shot up because of the gas and fuel prices?
7: No, not really.
5: Okay.
3: Oh.
5: And let me ask you a question.
3: That's some BS. So they shout out for everybody but you, huh? Where all my scamming
5: All right.
3: at?
5: One more question.
7: Please.
5: Shakima. Shakima, last question.
7: Thank you.
5: Shakima, wait. Okay. One last question. You know, there's a rumor that you should get your flights Tuesday at like 2, 3 in the morning. Is that true or no?
7: Yes, that's true. And you got to have your settings in privacy mode.
6: In privacy mode?
7: Yep.
5: Okay. Right. Thank you, Shakima.
7: You're welcome. Have a good day, y'all.
6: You too.
3: Damn it, Shakima.
5: Everybody else, get it off your chest. 800-585-1051. We got the latest with Lauren coming up. What are we talking about, Lauren?
8: Yes, we do. So we are going to talk about the AMAs. They went down last night. Queen Latifah hosted, and there are a lot of wins to celebrate, but there's one female rap artist that I feel like had the biggest win of the night.
3: I didn't know what the hell that was last night.
5: Yeah, am I the only AMAs. One that didn't know the AMAs were on, and it was on during the Knicks game? That's
8: a
5: tough one.
8: Yeah, I feel like a lot of the award shows, like, that's what's happening now. But it was a good, I will say it was a good show. Like, Queen Latifah made it a good show, even for, you know, it would be the acts that you don't really know what's going on.
5: Mm-hmm.
8: She carried the show very, very well. But we're going to get into it. We're going to talk about
3: it.
8: She hosted it. Yeah, she hosted it. Busta hit the stage. It was a lot going on.
3: They don't care about no promo and marketing. No more. Nobody does. Everybody just be throwing stuff on.
5: I only seen it on the guy when I was looking for the Knicks game. That's the one
8: Queen Latifah been out talking about this for a couple weeks.
5: No. All right.
8: But, yeah.
5: All right. We'll get into that next. So don't move. It's The Breakfast Club. Good morning.
0: The Breakfast Club.
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10: A Better Life with Dr. Sanjay Gupta.
11: Breast cancer is the most common cancer among women in the world. And according to a new study out of the University of Washington School of Medicine, an estimated 3.5 million cases a year are ex-

0: expected by 2050. Now, the good news is we've gotten so much better at screening, earlier detection, and cutting-edge treatments in many countries, including here in the United States. 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I'm Dr. Sanjay Gupta, helping you live a better life.
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0: It's DJ Envy, Just Hilarious, Charlamagne Tha God. We are the Breakfast Club. Let's get to the latest with Lauren.
1: You're talking LL Cool B.
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2: All right, y'all. So I want to start off the show today, taking some time to send some love and a rest in peace, rest in peace to, Rob Bass, but some love to his family. It was announced over the weekend that he passed away after a private battle with cancer. He passed away just 4 days after celebrating his birthday. So it was posted to his official Instagram account. It says, today we share the heartbreaking news that hip hop legend Rob Bass passed away peacefully surrounded by family after a private battle. Rob's music, energy, and legacy helped shape a generation and brought joy to millions of people around the world. Beyond the stage, he was a loving father, family man, friend, and creative force whose impact will never be forgotten. Thank you for the music, the memories, and the moments that became the soundtrack of our lives.
0: Yeah, salute and rest in peace to Rob Bass.
1: How old is he? 50?
2: He passed away at age 59.
0: That's
2: yes, passed away at age 59.
0: If you think about Rob Bass's record, it's one of those records that when you think about hip-hop, just hip-hop in general, that's one of the songs that pop up, right?
4: It takes two.
0: You got the record?
2: Yes.
0: If people don't know.
8: I want to rock right now. I'm Rob Bass and I came to get down.
0: When you think of hip hop, that's one of the records that comes up. You know what I mean? Regardless.
1: You had a couple of those too, though. Joy and Pain.
0: You got Joy and Pain?
2: Yeah, we got that.
8: Come on, Joy. Bump it up.
1: Pain.
8: Come on, here we go.
1: Life in the head.
2: What else?
1: Joy and pain.
2: No, that
1: sometimes it works, sometimes it don't. But that's life,
2: what?
1: Though.
2: Damn.
1: That's life. That is life.
4: Damn, Lord.
1: That is life.
2: Yes. I mean, yeah, sending a rest in peace to him. I saw a lot of people, you know, outpouring their love and memories of him over the weekend. So I wanted to make sure we took some time to do that as well, too, here.
0: I was rest nervous you wasn't going to have his records, but you had his records. I'm proud of you. I thought for sure you weren't going to have his records, but you did.
4: What's up?
0: All right.
2: All right.
0: Rest in peace, Rob Bass. Salute to Harlem.
2: Yes. Now, speaking of iconic music legends and music conversations, the AMAs went down yesterday, hosted by legend Queen Latifah. And it went down on CBS and Paramount, but it was also streamed on Hulu. Now, Queen Latifah arrived, popped out. It was a family night. She had Ebony Nicole, her partner, with her, and her six-year-old son, Rebel. They also had Kavaya James with them, Dwayne Wade and Gabrielle Union's daughter. Yeah, with them on the carpet. But the show took off. A great show. We had a bunch of reunions. So the Pussycat Dolls reunited and performed with Busta Rhymes and Spliff.
4: Oh, they did, don't you?
2: They did a ton of, and they looked amazing as well too. Tiana Taylor performed as well, and she looked amazing. And there was a special surprise on the stage. Missy Elliott, take a listen.
9: Listen up, everyone. Attention, AMAs. This is not a simulation. This is Captain Missy Misdemeanor Elliott at Mission Control. Restrict the area. Restrict.

0: Yeah, so
1: she's too damn talented, boy. Yeah. She gets busy every time she takes it up another notch.
2: Yeah. I would love to see Missy and Tiana in the studio cooking something up, because that's two different, that's two high-level creatives right there.
0: Very much so. And when I say on the stage, she Missy wasn't physically there in person, but Tiana brought her up on this, like, TV screen. It was very reminiscent. Yeah. Everything last night was so nostalgic, but it was very reminiscent of, like, Missy's videos, and Tiana was dressed.
1: It looked just like the video. Yeah,
0: and like, there was some homage, I feel like, in Tiana's outfit to Chili from TLC from one of their videos as well, too. But she danced. She did it. Like, she had a whole, like, Michael Jackson moment she did as well, too. Shout out to Tiana Taylor. She was one of the biggest, or my best, the performances I loved last night.
2: Where do people like the AMAs promote? I ain't hear nothing about no AMAs.
0: The only reason why I knew is because I've been watching, you know, Queen Latifah doesn't do a lot of interviews. So she's been talking a lot these last couple of weeks because she was hosting this. So I only knew because I was like, oh, Queen Latifah's doing interviews. I want to listen. And then she mentioned it. But
1: all the clips that I've seen with Queen Latifah, nothing mentioned AMAs. They mentioned everything else. But nothing mentioned AMAs. And only seen it on the guide. When I was looking for the Knicks game, I happened to see award show.
2: Well, when this Kevin Hart interview aired next hour, ain't none of our clips going to mention his 72-hour movie or his audible movie.
1: Touche.
2: Is that the truth?
0: Damn. Touché. Oh, my Touché. God. Well, some other mentions. Cardi B took home a ton of awards last night. She won Best Female Hip Hop Artist, Best Hip Hop Song for Every Time, Kendrick Lamar, Best Male Hip Hop Artist. Some of these awards didn't actually air. They aired in a pre-show.
3: Wow. That's so crazy.
0: Because like, they have different genres, and it's not just the black genres, because I looked it up. When I talked about this on the podcast, The Latest with Lauren LaRosa, they have genres that they consider subgenres, and they don't air everything during the show. So like some of the hip hop and R&B categories, there were like some rock categories and some country categories that didn't make it to air.
2: Well, I do know that the most popular genre in America, which is hip hop and R&B, shouldn't be considered a subcategory.
0: Okay.
2: It's the most popular genre.
0: Okay. And our girl, Mona Leo, she won a Breakthrough Hip Hop Artist of the Year, which is a new category, which is a big deal for her. Now, Leon Thomas did win Breakthrough R&B Artist, and that actually aired. Let's take a listen to his speech.
4: Oh my God. This is such an honor. R&B is home for me. It's the music that my family raised me on. And shout out to all the other people who were nominated tonight. All of y'all really inspired me. I love y'all so much, for real. I want to dedicate this first and foremost to the fans. Thank you so much for sticking by my side. A lot of y'all grew up with me on Nickelodeon, and I appreciate y'all for rocking with me, for real. But I want to dedicate this award to a man who raised me through music, my stepfather, John Kev, who passed away this year. I love you, John. This is for you, man. I love y'all. Peace.
1: Dope.
2: Yeah. I can't hear nothing because my headphones not working, but that was an amazing speech.
1: he thanks his step-pops.
0: That passed away.
1: Introducing the music.
0: And another mention to SZA. She took home an award for Best Female R&B Artist, and that was presented to her by BTS, who she says she's like a big fan of. SZA was there. She came up and she accepted her speech. But on the carpet... accepted her award with her speech. On the carpet, though, I was watching Shelly, our girl Shelly, from... what was the show she was on?
3: Shelly, from
0: Ray J. From the reality show, the Love It.
3: Oh, yeah, Sheila. Shelly, girl.
0: Who the heck is Shelly?
2: Anyway, so Shelly, like two old aunties talking about.
1: Shelly with the short hair, Sheila, her sister.
0: Shelly was on Love Island. And her and Alondra have been like the breakout stars from Love Island. Shelly was hosting the red carpet last night for Billboard, and they spoke to Glorilla, and Glorilla was a big winner of the night, in my opinion, because of this. Let's take a listen to Glow.
5: Is there something you want to tease? You can tell me, I promise.
6: I got one of the DC members.
7: Oh, hey, did you hear that right now?
6: The DC members on my album.
7: Oh my goodness. That's exciting.
0: So, if you guys didn't hear that, so they're asking Glorilla, what is something she can tease on her upcoming album? And she's like, I have one of the DC members on my upcoming album. So there will be a member of Destiny's Child on Glorilla's album.
2: Okay. How y'all know she ain't on me like somebody from DC?
3: She's a DC member.
0: I posted this because I was so excited for Glow. Somebody gonna say, how we know she not talking about the Dream Chasers, talking about Meek Mill? DC is Destiny's Child.
2: I know she ain't talking about, you don't know Danity Kane. Because the way they talk in Memphis,
1: Danity Kane.
2: I know that, but she don't know.
1: Thank you, Lauren.
2: Who y'all think it is, though?
0: I think it's Kelly.
3: He's an idiot.
1: I think it's Kelly.
3: What if it's Michelle?
2: I think it's Michelle. The reason I think it's Michelle because Glorilla liked doing gospel. She had Rain Down on Me with Kirk Franklin and the Maverick City Music Group, Kiara Shea, Shannon Lamar.
1: I think it's Kelly.
2: Be Michelle.
1: I think it's Kelly.
0: I don't know if Kelly just, you know, Kelly's outside and she's fun. I just could see her and Glow having a good time. But Michelle would make a lot of sense too. Beyonce would as well. I'm sure she loves Glow as well. Mm-hmm. But you ain't telling nobody if Beyonce is coming up on album. Mm-mm.
3: What about LaToya and Latavia? What if it's them?
2: That's true. No, for real.
3: Yeah. Throw them on a hook.
1: I think she meant DC members like now. I didn't think she meant like.
3: Back then.
0: Look, I don't know. But we'll be looking out for the album, Glow. Congratulations to all the winners
1: Danny
0: last Kane. Night.
1: Huh? There ain't no Danny Kane. Danny Kane. Then she got her Kansas City's messed up. All right. That is the latest with Lauren. Now, when we come back, we got front page news. And then Kevin Hart will be joining us. All right, we're going to be kicking it with Kevin Hart. There's a lot to discuss with Kevin Hart. So don't go anywhere. It's the Breakfast Club.

0: Bass, Rob Bass. Morning, everybody. It's DJ Envy, Jess Hilarious, Charlamagne Tha God. We are the Breakfast Club. Let's get in some front page news. Bring the brooms out! Bring the brooms out! New York Knicks swept the Cavaliers last night, 130-93. The Knicks now have at least 9 days off until they play the winner between the Spurs and the Thunder.
1: I like the Knicks' chances against anybody.
0: I do, too.
1: I really do. Against OKC or the Spurs, especially with, 9 days of rest.
0: That's right.
1: And they just got a magic about it.
0: They got an aura. There's something special. It's kind of, in my opinion, when the Giants won. Like, nobody expected the Giants to win year that they won.
1: Shut up.
0: And they won. And I'm feeling this is the same way. Shut your bum ass, Cowboys.
1: The Giants didn't have no goddamn magic. Okay, they had magic in the Super Bowl.
0: No, that year they won. The year that they won, there was magic. Because they weren't supposed to win. When they beat Green Bay, they won.
1: But the Knicks were one of the teams that people were predicting to come out the East.
2: We have to get to the news, y'all.
0: They said Boston. They said Detroit.
1: Jason Tatum didn't play this year.
0: Tatum did play.
1: He came back at the end of the year. He had a torn ACL.
0: But he was doing well. They said Detroit.
1: And the Knicks went to the Eastern Conference Finals last year.
0: And they said the Cavs.
2: What you doing, me, man?
0: But anyway, what's up, Mimi? I'm sorry. Just having boys talk.
3: It's all good. Good morning, y'all. How y'all doing this morning?
0: Good.
2: Good.
3: Good. So we start this morning in New Jersey, where tensions are growing outside an ICE detention center after New Jersey Governor Mikey Sherrill and several Democratic lawmakers say they were detained. They were denied access to inspect a facility while hundreds of detainees inside. They are continuing a hunger strike. Now, the protests, they are centered around Delaney Hall in Newark, where detainees say they are refusing food and work assignments over what they describe as overcrowding, poor food, lack of medical care, and unsanitary conditions. This is happening as protests outside the detention center, they're growing throughout the day. ICE agents in riot gear, they moved in yesterday. Officials said that they deployed pepper spray, tear gas, rubber bullets to disperse the demonstrators blocking entrances to the facility. New Jersey Senator Andy Kim, he wasn't allowed in on Saturday to talk to detainees. And this is what he had to say, what he witnessed. Let's listen.
4: Talked with dozens, if not 100 or more, of the detainees. Often they were talking about the poor food that they're getting, really disgusting food, that they're not getting the medical treatment that they need and deserve. I talked with a pregnant woman that was not getting the care that she needed. I talked with an 18-year-old high school senior who should be at a school, not in this facility there. This place needs to shut down, and these people need to be able to get out, be back with their families. They are not even being given the time in court. If this administration is so convinced that these are people that are dangerous, give them time in court.
3: Yeah, so federal officials, they are denying any wrongdoing and insist that conditions inside the detention center are safe. Homeland Security officials, they are also disputing claims of a hunger strike this morning and accusing Democrats of turning this situation into what they are calling a political stunt. But critics say the growing standoff, it is raising just larger concerns about transparency, detention conditions, and the aggressive response outside the facility. ICE did end up releasing two detainees from Delaney Hall amid these protests that are ongoing. So we will continue to watch that. And now to Southern California, where officials say the worst case scenario in that massive chemical tank emergency in Orange County is finally off the table. Did you guys see this weekend? Okay, so it is a really big story. So for days, tens of thousands of people in Garden Grove, California, which is about 10 minutes from Disneyland, if you're not familiar with the area, they were forced out of their homes over fears of a toxic chemical tank that was going to explode.
1: Damn.
3: So at one point, nearly 50,000 residents were under an evacuation order after a tank holding thousands of gallons of a dangerous industrial chemical started overheating at an aerospace facility. Now, officials fear that the extreme heat and the pressure building inside that tank could trigger a catastrophic explosion and send toxic chemicals into the surrounding neighborhood. But overnight, firefighters say the tank finally began cooling down after crews spent days spraying it with water around the clock and carefully releasing pressure from the crack of that formed inside of that tank. Now, the evacuation zone has been released from 50,000 people to about 16,000 people this morning, but it was a really big deal. Here's our fire officials giving an update overnight.
5: We did it. I was handed an incident that had two options, a spill or an explosion. That, as the chief said, it was unacceptable. We put all our people together, we found a plan, and we instigated it, okay? That took time. That tank was ready to blow up.
3: Yeah, so it was just 50,000 people displaced with nowhere to go. They were in shelters. They were camping out on the sidewalk. A lot of people had to leave in the middle of the night with nothing. And so it was a really big deal here. And officials stressed that the debate, they're not completely out of danger. They're still concerned about a smaller fire. But that chemical release, they were expecting that big explosion. They have averted that. And the good news this morning, there's been no chemical detection in the air or water and no toxic fumes and no reported injuries.
1: How?
3: From residents or firefighters.
1: How?
3: Go ahead.
1: So where did the chemicals go? Like, they had to go somewhere. So how did they not detect it nowhere? Somebody lied.
3: Well, they said that they were able to keep it from, you know, exploding, which would have put those odors out into the air. And so that was
1: why. But they spilled it. They did spill it somewhere, though, right?
0: Yeah, it had to spill somewhere.
3: This is what the firefighters and everyone was saying, that they were able to contain it. And so, you know, right as of right now, people are saying, but there are lawsuits out, to your point, because people are exactly saying that same thing. Right. So there's a lot of lawsuits going on. And people are saying that how did this happen? Right. How did this? I'm at home one day and then all of a sudden I'm getting a reverse 911 call to leave my home because That's there's crazy. A toxic chemical literally about to explode, you know, 10 minutes from Disneyland, which did not shut down. And a lot of amusement parks, Knott's Berry Farm, that are out there did not shut down.
1: So, yeah, it's contained until, you know, 3 years from now, it's a bunch of Teenage Mutant Ninja Coyotes running around. I'm serious.
2: Yeah, I'm so childish.
3: Yeah, well, we will continue to watch that. And really quickly, in South Carolina, there were nearly 20 people who were injured after panic broke out at a biker festival over Memorial Day weekend.
1: Black Bike Weekend.
3: Yes, near Myrtle Beach. So a longtime event draws huge crowds every year. Officials say that someone started running through the crowd near the stage area and it triggered panic and causing people to rush and to fall. Police say there was no shots fired, no weapons, and no known threat to public safety. They said what happened was one person started running in a packed crowd, and that was enough to spark fear, and everybody just started running, and it was like a chain reaction.
1: You goddamn right. Drop one of Clues bombs for everybody being on cold. What the hell is wrong with y'all?
0: Yeah, but it's scary, especially when you're on bikes and you're trying to get them bikes going. Somebody dropped their bike, everybody started dropping their bikes, and you're trying to get up out of there.
1: What are you talking about?
0: That's scary.
3: It just proves the point, y'all. When one black person starts running, everybody starts running. They didn't ask any questions. They just was running, okay? But what happened was 19 people were hurt in the chaos.
0: A lot of people were still hurt.
1: Why did they be talking about dropping bikes all of a sudden?
0: Because it was bike weekend. Everybody wanted their motorcycles.
1: But that wasn't the story.
0: She said they were running. And when you're running, you got to run, jump on your bike, and try to get up out of there. People ain't got injured.
1: Boy, you got an active imagination. You just turned a whole. I'm like, what the hell are you talking about? You just created a whole.
0: Bike weekend. I hear everybody running. You got to, it's bikes, like, mad bikes, jumping on your bike, about? Bikes falling.
1: Because I saw big performance that they had. My man Trap Dickey was performing. And it was just
0: too.
1: A large ass crowd. That's where my mind was at. They was at a concert or something.
0: I was only child. I just,
1: you know, what you talking about? All just standing on the strip, cooling out. You know what I mean? You never been to Black Bike Weekend?
0: I have, yeah. A long time ago, yeah.
1: Hey, they could be just standing on the strip. Somebody start running. Yeah, I'm running too. And people start dropping their bikes.
0: That's bike weekend.
1: What?
0: I'm an only child. Look, I play with my... never mind.
1: So when you go to Dick's Sporting Goods, what do you expect to see?
2: Oh, God.
1: Nothing.
0: Baseball bats. Containers, all right?
3: Yeah. But that's it. That is the story. Thankfully, though, none of the injuries were life-threatening. So police said that they got right back to the concert, the festival, right after that happened. They were able to clear that area. So shout out to everyone who was at a biker festival this weekend in Myrtle Beach. So that, y'all, is your front page news. I'm Mimi Brown. Follow me.

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5: We've talked a lot about measles over the past year, but mumps has largely flown under the radar, even though it's been making a bit of a comeback as well. That's because fewer people are getting the MMR vaccine, which stands for measles, mumps, and rubella. The vaccine's been around for decades. It is effective. It is safe. What makes mumps outbreaks difficult to contain is that symptoms usually don't appear for 2 to 3 weeks after someone's been exposed. And that can make it hard to pin down where that exposure took place. And someone who is infected can transmit the virus to someone else before they are symptomatic. If you get sick, which could manifest like a run-of-the-mill respiratory virus or the telltale swelling of your cheeks and jaw, all you can really do at that point is to treat the symptoms and also isolate yourself so you don't infect anyone else. I'm Dr. Sanjay Gupta, helping you live a better life.
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2: Morning, everybody. It's DJ Envy, Just Hilarious, Charlamagne Tha God. We are The Breakfast Club. Lauren LaRose is here. And we got a special guest in the building.
3: Because the great Kevin Hart is here. Good morning, Kevin.
4: The great Kevin Hart.
3: You are the great Kevin Hart.
4: I'm agreeing. I wasn't angry about that. I'm like, yeah.
5: It was the before the
3: Own it, man.
4: It's about time.
3: Own it.
4: Yeah.
3: Own it.
4: I'm here for it. What's going on, guys?
3: How are you, first of all, sir?
4: How am I? I'm great. Life is good. Work is good. Mm-hmm. Family's good. I have no complaints, man. I think you get busier, oddly, which is crazy. So after the last venture, just things are like shaping up in a manner that I thought it would. But
3: what venture? You talking about the roast?
4: No, that's not a venture. That's a show.
3: Project, yeah.
4: The ABG, my deal with Authentic Brand Group.
3: Yeah, absolutely. Yeah.
4: So the brand and the building of more brands, mm-hmm. et cetera. So I can't complain at all, man.
3: Now, let's start with the roast. I think that's a good place to start.
4: Whatever you want to start.
3: I want to ask you all the questions that people were asking about the roast.
4: Okay.
3: We start with simple things. Why didn't anybody roast Regina Hall? Nobody gave Regina no smoke. Nobody
4: Regina was no a late jokes. Add to the roast. So nobody had time to prepare jokes for Regina.
5: But a lot of people were going off the prompter and like just at a fly. And people were notably saying, I ain't coming for Regina.
4: Well, Regina as a late add, a friend, a sister, like she's not, Regina's not in war territory. Mm. So Regina came because she's like, oh no, I want to go. I want to show up for Cav. There's something cool that I can do. Mm-hmm. They had a creative bit material, et cetera. But Regina wasn't somebody that the comics had a chance to prepare for.
3: Gotcha.
4: So, like, with the roast, comics have an opportunity to prepare. The comics are the only ones that can go out. You can figure out whatever the material is that you want to do. You're doing it on your own. You show up the day of the roast as a comic. You're prepared. You're what you want to do. You have free will to do it. Nobody is guarding you or acting as a guardian. Mm-hmm. That's not the dynamic of a roast. So nobody had anything for Regina. That's why.
3: Why didn't Tiffany Haddish participate?
4: Tiffany Haddish was there like as support. So if you notice, the backdrop was like Kevin's close friends.
3: Dwayne Martin.
4: Philadelphia.
5: Yeah.
4: Dwayne was there like as a Real Husbands of Hollywood, mm-hmm. like shout out or homage. Mm-hmm. Philadelphia, the Plastic Cup Boys, the Roots. Yep. I mean, it was very Philly. It was very, oh man, this is Kevin's space, Kevin's world. And now we're going to roast within it. Mm-hmm. That was the setup. That's why.
3: Okay. Michael Che.
4: Okay.
3: Said he pulled out as a writer.
4: Mm-hmm.
3: And then he said the writer's room was exclusively white. Posted a picture of like six writers. They were all white.
4: I mean, you do have white writers, but you also have black writers. Mm-hmm. So if you highlight the white ones, then of course you're going to see the white ones. I mean, I think I had 7 writers working with me. Mm-hmm. Ian Edwards, Chris Spencer, Joey Wells, Harry Ratchford, Spank Horton. I'm missing 2.
5: Did Naeem write as well?
4: Naeem didn't write for me. Naeem worked on his own set.
5: Got you. Okay.
4: If you feed into the rage bait mm-hmm. of what is, then that's what it appears to be. Like, mm-hmm. none of it's true. You have a very balanced portfolio of personnel mm-hmm. that's participating in the roast. You also have to understand, I think the reason why I don't feed in it or why I haven't fed into it, like either you understand the roast or you don't, right? It's brutal comedy. You are going for dark humor. That's mm-hmm. that's it. Mm-hmm. If you go and you look back at Pryor and Robin Williams were doing a roast, and I think Robin Williams had a joke about Pryor where he was like, the way that we greet Pryor in small towns is with a rope hanging from a tree. That's how we say hi to Richard. And then he went on Robin Williams. Robin Williams sucked everybody's shit. Like, that's what a roast is. Mm-hmm. It's brutal. If it's not going to be that, then you're not doing a roast. Mm-hmm. So this particular platform is meant to be that and nothing else. Like, this is why you don't have a lot of comics that can do roasts. This is why you see the same faces that are apart. I mean, I personally can jump in, jump out. So whether it's my material, whether it's an hour, whether it's hosting, whether it's hard, dark, whatever, I can float within all. So I think my first roast was probably with Justin Bieber when I hosted Bieber's roast. Then you go look at like Flavor Flav's roast. You go like, dude, they've been bad. Like the jokes are f***ed up. They're supposed to be f***ed up. So in this particular case, me sitting in a chair, I'm sitting in the chair. If you sign up to be roasted, that means you're saying that you can say whatever the fuck you want. I'm cool. I'm confident. I'm secure. I'm not going to buckle. I'm not going to give the face of I'm not having a good time or that these jokes hurt differently. Like, that's not what roast is.
3: But what about the people who didn't sign up for the roast? Meaning like the George Floyd, the Charlie Kirks of it all.
4: You're dealing with talent that's looking for shock factor. Okay? So if I'm looking for shock factor and I'm looking for a moment to get people to go, ooh, or ah, or I'm looking for something to get people talking, well, how do people get popular in today's time? Mm-hmm. Where you're in show business. So if you're looking for that and that's what you want, have at it. But deal with the consequences and the repercussions if it goes the other way. That's the nature of a comedian. Like, everything you want to do and everything you want to say isn't going to be perceived as funny all the time. Mm-hmm. That's the risk that you take. In this case, yeah, the George Floyd joke, it wasn't a tasteful joke to our culture, to our audience. But our audience, if you're watching the roast, you get why they're doing it. You get why the racial humor is on the table. Like, it's not, I wasn't shocked. Like, that's what they do. Go look at the Tom Brady one. Like, that's what they do. It happens every year when they do a roast. It's not new. This isn't a new, it's not a new agenda. It's not a new approach to comedy.
3: Do you feel like Tony Hinchcliffe went too far when he made that joke about George Floyd?
4: It's Tony Hinchcliffe.
3: Yeah.
4: Like, I don't expect less. I don't expect more.
3: I feel like you're saying going too far is the point. I don't want to put words in your mouth.
4: Yes. I mean, that's why you're there. Mm-hmm. And I hate to say this, but I'm going to, because we're being honest. People are talking about that joke. Talk about his set. Tony Hinchcliffe arguably had the best set, or one of the best sets. Between Tony and Sherrill, and I would say Naeem had a really strong
3: Naeem
4: set.
3: Naeem had a very strong set. I was laughing out loud at Tony until that joke.
4: Until the joke.
3: But not even just that joke. I don't like when people joke about violent, tragic death. I liked Pete's set, and then I was like, oh, why you had to say that about Charlie
4: Pete,
3: Kirk?
4: Pete had a great set, too. Pete had a Charlie Kirk joke in there. Like, would I tell those jokes? No. But do I get why they're being told? Mm-hmm. Yes. Like, I'm not looking at Pete crazy. I'm not looking at Tony crazy. Like, that's what... I know what you're going to do. Mm-hmm. I know your style of comedy.
2: All right, we got more with Kevin Hart when we come back. So don't move. It's The Breakfast Club.

0: It's DJ Envy, Jess Hilarious, Charlamagne Tha God. We are The Breakfast Club. Lauren LaRose is here as well. We're still kicking it with Kevin Hart. Lauren.
1: Did you see the interview that I did with Terrence Floyd, George Floyd's brother?
2: No.
1: So he said...
2: No shot to you.
1: No, okay. That's no.
2: I'm never watching that.
1: That's fine.
2: I just want to be clear. I'm never watching that.
1: Like, I only brought it up.
2: Even now that you told me, I'm not going to go back and go look at that interview.
1: He's a fan.
2: But I just want to make it clear so you understand what I do with my time. Like, I'm never doing that. Okay, go ahead.
1: I just asked because he's a fan of you. Mm-hmm. He saw the joke and it picked up pretty big. Mm-hmm. So I didn't know if you saw it, but he basically said, like, as a fan of you and knowing that you came to the funeral to support his family, even though it's a roast and Tony, that's what he does, they expected you to kind of be the person that would, like, stop it right in the moment or just not allow for certain things to happen.
3: And he also said he wanted you to come harder. He said if they're going to joke, why you ain't come harder with your own jokes?
2: All right.
3: Racist jokes, I guess.
2: This is actually a good thing to give a rebuttal to.
1: Regina killed that.
2: Right?
1: Yes, oh, wait, that's right. You probably shouldn't say killed that.
2: The jokes about Kevin was on a slave ship in a bottle with, like, the ship in the bottle. Like, I'm going to appreciate humor. I don't get affected by the attempt of humor. I get it, right? In this case, like, do more. It's my production. We're live. The more is what? Like, what is it that you expect me? You want me to take a live production and stand up and fight Tony or have a reaction? Like, Tony told a joke. It wasn't a tasteful joke to us. We didn't like it. Okay. Hey, man, that joke. We move on. I don't understand why we stand on a hill and it becomes like this big thing of, like, oh, man, they do this and they're attacking the culture. It doesn't have to be that. It literally is either you're a fan of this level of content or you're not. And if you're not a fan, then you don't watch it. It's that simple for me. Like, it's black and white. I think country music is a big genre, right? I don't really listen to country music. Mm-hmm. So I'm not going to a country music festival to go, hey, man, this is ass. Why am I there? I shouldn't have bought a f***ing ticket. I didn't have to f***ing go. You don't have to watch it.
3: I understand what you're saying, but I do think that's a false equivalency. And the reason I say that is because...
2: Don't start with your words.
3: But listen, what's funny is
2: f***ing regular. You know me.
3: Can be triggering to others. And with you, you've made jokes about your father. And like you said, you signed up for the roast. Cheryl Underwood signed up for the roast. Pete Davidson signed up for the roast.
2: Yes.
3: George Floyd's family wasn't a part of the roast.
2: You can't do that, right? You can't... I get... the point that you're trying to make. But I can't speak for the narrative of another talent partaking in this particular event and what they're going to do.
3: Got you.
2: I want to make this very clear. I didn't say the fucking joke.
3: Got you.
2: Look at me like I said the joke. I didn't say the fucking joke.
1: There's your name on the Netflix situation.
2: Okay, yes. And that being the case, I'm going to make people understand. It's not a Netflix special. It's a f***ing roast. Tom Brady did a roast, man. He just went through his with his wife. We hit Tom hard. Hard. Tom afterwards dealt with all the shit that he had to deal with, but that's the nature of the roast. We didn't apologize to Tom. Tom is my f***ing friend. I love him to death. I hit Tom hard. I didn't go, hey, man, are you cool with that? Tom, you know what it is. It has to be this or we can't do it. I get it, Kev. All right. I'm not going to speak for him. Y'all got to talk to Tony. By the way, the narrative attached to Tony now and the racial and he's racist and this and that. Hey, man, I don't know that. The guy that I know is a fucking comic. He's a funny comic. I don't know that world. I don't know. I haven't known. So that particular narrative that is now being placed on him and Shane, they're fucking comics. They're funny comics, man.
3: But like you said earlier, they got to deal with the consequences of whatever comes out their mouth.
2: So that conversation is one that should be presented to them. Like, in this particular case, it's a bad joke. I want to say it clear. It's a bad joke.
1: Yeah, I
2: told a joke about AIDS.
3: But I think...
2: It was a
3: violent, tragic death that we all watched. Him and Charlie Kirk.
2: Understand your point, which is why I... would never make a joke as such.
3: Got you.
2: I didn't say the joke. But in his writing and in his world of going and getting the laugh, he felt that there was a clever play on words from tragedy to this and that. And that's what his attempt was, speaking as a comedian. Mm. Is it going to work? Probably not. But that's your business.
3: I think you also pissed people off when you woke up the next day and you was laying in the bed with no shirt on and you was just...
2: You talking about when I was actually...
3: Everybody's criticism?
2: Well, actually, I didn't see criticism.
3: Oh, so you didn't even see what they were saying yet?
2: No, I'm never looking at that. Mm-hmm. I'm never on my for that. I'm actually giving a shout out to the fucking... Oh, man, it was dope. It was
1: see, a great... But I thought you said... Because in the video you said...
3: They thought you dismissed what people were
2: saying
3: about George
2: Floyd. That's the problem with people.
1: But I mean, I don't...
2: The assumptions that most make are never correct. Mm-hmm. Me waking up after fucking going out, being at the after party, coming in at fucking 4 a.m., it's the afternoon. Hey, man, I want to thank everybody for participating in the roast. Man, shout out to, said everybody's name. Mm-hmm. Shout out to Netflix, the production, whatever. Giving a fucking overall thank you to everybody that helped make the production what it was. It was a great show. Granted, the show had distasteful moments. I'm not disregarding that. Mm-hmm. I'm not unaware of that. I got it. Those moments, okay, you can remove them and you can say that you didn't like that. But you can't go and not say that the production in the show wasn't funny and wasn't good. Like, you can't do that. No,
1: you say in the video, though, that, like, if roast is not for everybody. Like,
3: that's what you're saying now.
2: Yeah, I'm saying the same thing now.
1: But I'm saying, like, people thought that that was in response to the backlash.
2: Did I say that to people? Did I say, hey, guys, I'm responding to backlash? No. Guys, I got to take a second to acknowledge everybody that participated in the roast. That's called a genuine thank you from the guy at the top. Whether we realize it or not, or whether we want to be aware of it, respectfully, I'm in charge. So after being in charge, the work environment that I create, by the way, which gives jobs to so many, this production probably fed over 150 people from your workers that are building the set to the people that are participating in craft services, transportation, wardrobe, et cetera, not just talent. To make something like this happen, you are feeding 150 to 200 fucking people.
1: Is Cheryl getting a special afterwards?
2: Why do you think she's getting a special afterwards?
1: She said it's because of the roast.
2: It's because of not just a roast, a fucking Kevin, you fucking genius. Like, what do you mean? This is why I get upset. And I, by the way, this is why I don't fucking go. As soon as the roast was over and before the roast, I said, Cheryl, I want you to do the roast. Word. Cheryl said, well, Kevin, I don't know. They're saying that I can't say this. I said, who's saying? I'm talking to people and they saying I should really think about the jokes. I said, who? Cheryl, you didn't talk to me. Mm. Cheryl, you're going to do whatever the fuck you want. That's why you're here.
3: So you didn't. They also said that you saw the jokes beforehand. So you green.
2: Why am I? Reading jokes beforehand?
3: I don't.
2: So I can not laugh. So I can be in the chair.
3: Because you're in charge.
1: Yeah, yes. You're in charge. So people think that everything falls back on you.
2: You're never guarding. Like you're not acting as a no wall and do wall at the top. Comedians, I need to see everything y'all doing before y'all. That's not what comics do. No comics operate like that. Mm-hmm. So from Pete to Naeem to Big J to Cheryl to Chelsea, Jeff Ross, Tony, Shane, during the week of in L.A., you just saw people in the past. We were all at comedy clubs working on that.
3: Got you.
2: We don't want to fucking cheat. We don't want to go and have an advantage or be at a disadvantage. Mm-hmm. That, like, you're taking away the fun of fucking roast. Mm-hmm. So to my point that I'm making to you, no, I didn't fucking see nobody's jokes.
0: All right, we got more with Kevin Hart when we come back. So don't move. It's The Breakfast Club. Good morning.

0: DJ Envy, Jess Hilarious, Charlamagne Tha God. We are the Breakfast Club. Lauren LaRose is here as well. We're still kicking it with Kevin Hart. Charlamagne?
1: You saw what Chelsea Handler said?
2: No.
1: She basically said what you said earlier about Shane is racist and Tony Hinchcliffe is racist. And I was just going to ask, do you believe it's possible that certain comedians' jokes are genuinely racist, or is anything just permissible in a comedy roast?
2: I personally don't have the time or energy to feed into that level of thought.
1: Gotcha.
2: Like, what is that doing for me? If let's say they are, right? Let's say you say, oh my God, they're racist. Okay, well now what?
1: Don't have them at the roast.
2: Okay, well, if they are, what does it do for me, my engine, my world, my business, my level of thinking, my mental? What does that do for me? What does that level of anger do for me? Do I strongly believe that Shane is a racist? No! No, I know fucking Shane. Shane's about to do a fucking stadium in Philadelphia. Mm-hmm. I'm like, Shane, I'm going to come pop up on you. Shane's fucking funny. Like, I know Shane. Does Shane have the ability to go dark? Yes. Tony, do I believe that Tony's a racist? No. Do I think Tony goes hard with his racial humor? Yes. Does everybody get it from Tony? Yes. That's his style of comedy. Also, the shock factor of doing such a thing sometimes gets the reaction that it's getting. Mm-hmm. I'm going to tell you the thing that makes me f***ing laugh. Like, respectfully, Rodney King, when the thing happened for Rodney King.
1: Yeah. Can't we all just get along?
2: All right. Yeah. Crazy.
1: Yeah.
2: Our culture, well, we were the ones joking about it.
1: He didn't die, though.
2: Listen to me, though. Yeah. It was a brutal f***ing thing, though. Mm-hmm. A crazy beating that we witnessed live. If you go Google Rodney King and you go Google comics, I promise you, you're going to see a plethora of comics that have Rodney King bits, right? Is it insensitive? Do we want to say it's insensitive? Do we want to say that the family may not have liked it? Do we want to say that the family may have felt a certain way? We could. Did it matter? Did the joke still happen? Did people still go and approach it? We can't have a light switch of convenient, right? Like, you can't do that. Either we are understanding the basis of comedy or we're not. I remove emotion when you're talking about the laugh. Comedy took a major backstep over the last how many years because we're compromising what we can laugh at versus what we can't. Mm-hmm. So all the controversy around comedy is based off of emotions or feelings from others. Right or wrong, I don't disagree. But if you start this engine, if we start it, it doesn't stop. You can't start peeling it. It's either we are understanding that people are trying to be funny and you either say, not funny, funny, or there's no conversation at all.
1: I think you're right, but then I think there's a range of emotions. I think everybody's feelings here are valid.
2: I don't disagree.
1: People have the right to be offended. People have the right to be upset. They have the right to think it's funny if they think it's funny. Like, I think all feelings about whatever jokes were made are valid.
2: I do not disagree, but then it should be left there. Right now, all that's happening to what you're telling me and all the things and people talking about this, all you're doing, that's what Tony wanted. You did the thing that he wanted. Mm-hmm. He's looking for shock factor. He's looking for a response. He's looking for the f***ing reaction. Mm-hmm. He's looking for more popularity. Respectfully, it worked. Whether you like it or not, that's why he did it. So all of the f***ing conversation attached to it, well, what's in every f***ing piece? His name. His picture. Once again, respectfully, be aware, man. Like, f***ing be smarter. It's easy to be angry. It's hard to fucking think things through.
1: And you're saying you didn't commit the crime.
2: I didn't say that.
1: Accessory. But you actually pointed him out. He's the one who did it.
2: There you go.
1: Yeah.
2: But hey, officer. He right there. He got the white jacket on with the blue shirt. I didn't say it, sir.
1: Yes.
2: What the fuck are y'all talking to me for, man? Kevin was there. What? Yeah, I'm there. I'm sitting in the fucking chair.
1: Yes.
2: What am I supposed to do? I signed up to sit in this seat and let people say whatever the f*** they want.
1: But you can understand how the Floyd family feels.
2: I can. I once again, how many times have I said?
1: You went to the funeral. Yeah.
2: I do not disagree.
1: Got you.
2: My response is, I didn't say it. Mm-hmm. It's that simple for me. That's it. Like, that's all I have. I didn't say the joke. Are you mad that I'm laughing? Are you mad that I am sitting in a chair and I'm on stage and cameras are on and I'm given the f***ing look of comfort? Once again, respectfully, that's my job.
1: Do you think that's one of the times your performative laugh came back to bite you? Because sometimes you...
2: No, because his set, because he was killing.
1: But you do have a nice performative laugh sometimes.
2: If you don't have one, you're If you don't have...
1: Comedian Skeet was up here the other day. He was like, Kevin Hart got a nice performative laugh.
2: If you don't listen, if you don't have a fucking laugh that you can just pull out the goddamn back pocket, you're fucked.
1: Skeet said you hit him with that same laugh one time.
2: I hit everybody with that laugh. You know how many people say dumb to me all day? You know how many niggas come up to me every day with a stupid ass comment?
3: You can't. Hey, Kev,
4: hey, boy, you small.
2: Get the fuck out of my face. Yes, I'm giving a comfortable laugh. Yeah, I do it every fucking day. You know how many people don't know what to say when they see me, so they say dumb You like apples? I haven't eaten an apple in 15 years, man. Get the fuck out of my face.
1: Like, really?
2: Yes, I don't eat fucking apples. And I don't want to talk about apples. I mean, as an example, man. I'm using it as a fucking example. It's like, yeah, I got a fake laugh. Yes, there's a performative laugh. Once again, what was the job of Kevin Hart? I have to sit in this seat, and I have to let everybody fucking say something about me. Mm-hmm. And I got to show a face of a good time. Because the first time that you show discomfort, the first time that you look bothered, well, how weird does that look? When they go, oh, that motherfucker uncomfortable. He getting fucked up. Look at him, man. He about to cry. If they say something about my mom, my lips start shaking.
1: Yeah.
2: Kev, you good? I'm fine.
1: I feel like you was trying to stop Regina, though.
2: No.
1: The heaven joke was a bit. The heaven joke was hilarious, but it was a lot.
2: It's a bit. Me and Regina are doing a bit. That's what I said. You guys are stupid. Idiots. We're doing a bit, Regina. Don't you say it. Kevin, I'm not. That's my fucking sister. There's nobody that I can act off of better and faster than Regina Hall.
1: Yeah.
2: She is the best at improvising. She is the best at reactions. Me and Regina, we're doing a bit.
1: And I want you people to know it was nuanced in that. You weren't saying the people that had criticism about George Floyd was stupid. You said the people who had criticism about you getting other jokes.
2: The fact that we have to explain that.
1: I just need to let them know.
2: I know, but that's stupid.
3: Who were the idiots?
1: I know, but I need people to know that.
3: Who were the idiots? Besides me and him.
2: I'm going to say, I'm talking.
3: I know. You said it to me.
2: We're on two of them right now.
3: So sharply.
2: I got two. I got an idiot to the right, idiot to the left right now.
1: I'm just trying to.
2: You woke up in the morning and you gave a rebuttal. No, I didn't. I didn't even know people said anything.
1: I just don't want the headline to be Kevin Hart says people who are mad at him about George Floyd are stupid.
2: What if that was the headline?
1: No, stop.
2: I know it's not, but I'm saying, what if it was? I can't do nothing about that headline.
1: That's true.
2: It's not true. So why am I letting that affect me? That's the point that I think you guys have to like really grab onto. This is the time that we're living in now. People grab their phone and they go, all right, y'all. I know y'all waiting to see what I think. So let me have it.
1: Nobody's waiting to hear
2: what you got to say. No. There's 30 people in there, man. I'm going to tell y'all my opinion. Everybody has a platform. Everybody has a microphone. Everybody has a false green screen behind them. Once again, I'm going to say this on record. I didn't say the joke. I don't think the joke was a tasteful joke. I think that the feelings and emotion attached to the joke being said are more than valid. I didn't disrespect the family. Behind the scenes, just as an example, you know the one person that I talked to? Ooh. And I'm not even going to tell you the conversation. Stephen Jackson.
1: Oh, I know he called.
2: That's because.
1: Yeah.
2: Hey, Stack, let me just call you, man. So I can explain to you like the world of the roast, X, Y, and Z. Mm-hmm. We talked. I get it, Kev. We had a great conversation. But Stack, hey, Tony threw one out there. It's this and this, but you do know that that's what this is a roast. But I just want you to know from my side, that man is on his own.
1: You ain't lead with that, Kev. You should have been leading with that the whole time.
2: Because I don't need to.
1: People just want
2: to
1: know you can.
2: I don't fucking need to prove to people that I give a fuck.
1: Yes, you do.
2: No, I don't.
1: Just this time. This one time.
2: No.
1: Yes, this one.
2: No.
0: All right, well, we got more with Kevin Hart when we come back. Actually, we're going to play more in the 8 o'clock hour. We had over an hour and 30-minute conversation with Kevin. He got a lot to discuss, so we're going to get some more back on after the Donkey of the Day. Up next, we got the latest with Lauren.
5: You're talking LL Cool J.
3: Yeah, I'm not dumbing myself down. I'm being myself.
5: Sources trust us.
3: I'm the homegirl that knows a little bit about everything and everything.
6: The little brown girls look at you and go, I want to be like you.
7: Take me through that.
8: Take me through that. What you
9: doing? The latest with Lauren
7: LaRose. Take me through that. Take me through that.
9: On The Breakfast Club.
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0: What's up, Lo?
3: Hey, y'all.
5: LL Cool J.
3: So, look, a major announcement.
8: The Breakfast Club has a Jeopardy category, or had in one episode of Jeopardy.
0: That's amazing.
10: That's not our first time. We've been in, yeah, I know. We've been in there before.
0: We haven't had a category,
8: though. We've been asked as a question.
0: Not a full category.
8: But this
0: category.
8: Is a category. So here's what's going on. So there is a new Jeopardy spinoff. It's hosted by SNL's Colin Jost. And in this new spinoff, it's about pop culture. So, you know, the other Jeopardy goes into a lot of things, but this is specifically for the people who are into, like, you know, movies, music, TV. They literally tease this as, you know, this is all about the VIPs of Hollywood and beyond. So there was an episode that went down in The Breakfast Club was a category under radio shows. So let's take a listen.
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12: Cash Money founder Birdman told The Breakfast Club this 6-word demand that became a meme. He stormed out of the interview soon after. Jack.
11: What is put some respect on my name?
12: Yes, nice. You're back in.
11: I'll go back to Breakfast Club, $1,000.
12: It was just hilarious when Charlemagne bestowed this award on DJ Envy, the daily ass, in other words.
11: What's donkey of the day?
12: Yes.
13: Breakfast Club $600, please.
12: While wearing a ski mask, this rapper of Pimpin' Ain't Easy admitted he didn't know what monogamy means.
11: Who is Kodak Black?
12: Yes.
14: Let's do Breakfast Club $400.
0: This is great.
12: It's thought Hillary Clinton was referencing a Beyonce line when she told The Breakfast Club she always has this condiment in her bag.
14: What is hot sauce?
12: Hot sauce. No one really believed her. But
14: yeah.
11: Breakfast Club $200.
12: In 2012, this man, MGK for short, freestyled on The Breakfast Club, and Charlemagne was not impressed.
11: Who is Machine Gun Kelly?
12: Yes.
1: I'm just glad they were smoking the questions, because I think last year, no, it was 2024, they had a Jeopardy question. It said in 2000, I don't know, if maybe it was last year.
8: Yeah, we talked about it.
1: It was like 2024, Just Hilarious joined this radio show with Charlemagne the God and DJ Envy, and they did not know.
0: No, they didn't know that. No.
1: What is The Breakfast Club?
8: See, but the regular Jeopardy people, the people that come on there to compete, a lot of times they're not like pop culture like geeks. Like, this is a little bit different.
1: Yeah, no, I was a regular question on Jeopardy once, and the young lady got right. It was a trans woman.
8: You skew a little different sometimes.
1: No, that's
8: right.
1: Yeah. What was her name? I can't remember her name.
8: Well, so the way that this is set up,
10: I think the questions was real easy. I ain't gonna hold you. They was easy, because I watched Jeopardy.
8: Y'all want to do some questions?
10: And yo,
8: all right, so let's do it. So y'all have to answer like this is Jeopardy. Like, what is? Okay.
0: Are these Breakfast Club questions?
8: This is Breakfast Club related.
1: Amy Snyder.
8: Amy Snyder. Okay. Well, let's see if y'all can top Amy Snyder. So, what was the most famous remake of a song ever recorded at the Breakfast Club?
0: DMX. What is DMX? Reindeer something.
1: Rudolph the Red Nose. Yes.
0: What is DMX?
8: Yes. How long is the famous Birdman interview?
10: What is 3 minutes?
1: No, it wasn't.
0: No, it wasn't 3 minutes. It was like 2 minutes 30 seconds.
8: 2 minutes 26 seconds.
0: I was close.
8: What married guest revealed to the world at the

0: and a cute sunset.
1: Brooklyn says it's a moment where the rain didn't just fall on graduation night, it overshadowed it. In Williamson County, Kim Rafferty, News Channel 5.
2: The forecast called for torrential rain. Torrential. I don't even know what that means. I don't even know if I'm pronouncing it right. Okay? The rain was Boosie's government name. Okay? And y'all still had the graduation outside. They said it was a tropical depression. If the weather is depressed, why would you not take this inside? Okay? Why would you hold a graduation in the middle of a tropical depression? Okay? I don't trust meteorologists either, but if they tell you that a tropical depression is coming, if they tell you that the rain is torrential, then why risk it? Okay? Why would you want these kids looking like they just participated in an episode of Naked and Afraid? Okay? Kids are supposed to remember this for the rest of their lives, and they will remember this for all the wrong reasons, okay? I mean, 4 years of hard work, parents crying, grandparents smiling, everybody dressed nice, taking pictures, okay? That's what graduation is supposed to be about. Instead, this graduation turned into a baptism. This is how you get pneumonia in your ass, okay? And what pisses me off, if they knew the rain was coming, it was monitoring it, and there was no backup plan. What about the gym? What about the auditorium? Cafeterias? Hell, at least a tent from Party City? Okay, you mean to tell me a whole school district looked at the forecast and said, you know what? Let's gamble with lightning and lace fronts, okay? You had grandma sitting on wet bleachers. I don't know if the Depends, you know, she was probably wearing can handle that much moisture. Can they? I don't know.
3: Depends. Yes, they can. Yeah.
2: Okay. All right. I don't know. Okay. Dear administration, faculty, staff, and mother effing crew at Centennial and Franklin High School, what are you teaching these kids about leadership? Because, see, preparation is part of leadership. You all didn't prepare. And as a leader, your emergency weather plan cannot be, let's just hope for the best. Okay. No. These kids already survived group projects, standardized testing, accusations of using ChatGPT. The least they earned is a dry graduation. Please give Centennial and Franklin High School the sweet sounds of the Hamiltones.
4: Oh, now you are the donkey of the day. Ooh, you are the donkey of the day. Yeehaw.
2: And we don't even give me that dumbass look, because you would be the first person complaining if they had your kids out there in that graduation.
5: I'm just saying.
2: You are a Karen at heart.
5: I'm just saying.
2: Knock it off.
5: When they have graduations, they plan for things, right? They plan for security. They plan for speakers. They plan to put the chairs out or the bleachers.
2: They should plan for the weather if it's outside.
5: So they say, rain or shine, the graduation must go on, right?
2: No.
5: Madison graduated from NYU, and it was at Yankee Stadium. Yankee Stadium is not closed, and we had torrential rain.
3: Torrential rain
5: in Yankee Stadium. To the point where it was nasty and disgusting, and those kids, you had to get ponchos for those kids. I couldn't say, hey, let's reschedule it. No, because they have speakers. They have people flying in, people driving in. So the graduation must go on.
2: I don't like that.
5: Rain or shine. It's what they tell you.
3: They need to have a plan B. There needs to be like some type of tented,
2: absolutely,
3: you know, place where they can go just in case the torrential rain.
5: So it rained and parents got wet and people got wet.
2: You know what's crazy about Yankee Stadium? They got backup plans for when it rains at games.
3: Right.
5: Well, no, they cancel the games. They cancel the games.
2: They
5: should have
2: rescheduled.
5: Well, I'm sure NYU rented out Yankee Stadium, and they had to pay to rent it out, so they had to do it. I mean, I had a game plan.
3: Plan B.
5: My game plan was salute to CC Sabathia. He was playing, and I asked him if he got me and could get me in the suite, and he got me in the suite, so I didn't get wet.
2: Yeah, but after everybody else, huh?
3: Wow.
5: I didn't get wet.
2: You don't care if your Beijing run all down your neck, but everybody else jumping in, you don't care if they jump in right
5: down. CC, I appreciate you that day. Amber, thank you so much. I really appreciate you. I held me down.
2: But that's
5: what it is. Rain or shine.
2: If there's Torrance Hatch rain,
5: torrential.
2: Then whatever. If there's Torrance Hatch rain, then you should not be having the graduation.
5: But they tell you ahead
2: of time.
5: At least
2: have a backup plan.
3: Yeah.
5: And then the sad thing is when they don't let you have umbrellas because it blocks everybody, so you got to get ponchos.
3: That's horrible.
5: It happens. It's messed up, but they spend so much money. A lot of time they can't reschedule.
2: You got to have a backup plan.
3: I'm with y'all. They shouldn't be outside.
2: No.
3: You can't control. You can't control the weather. You never know.
5: All right. Well, thank you for that donkey of the day.
2: Yes, indeed.
5: Now, when we come back, Kevin Hart joined us last hour. We're going to get it back on. Spoke to him for over an hour and 30 minutes.
2: We did. And I know, you know, last hour we talked a lot about the roast, you know, but on the day of the roast, I don't know if y'all saw, there was a story that came out that talked about potential trouble at Kevin's Heartbeat Company, Heartbeat Production Company.
3: I saw that.
2: Yeah. So we'll be talking about that this hour.
5: All right. We'll get back to that next. So don't move. It's The Breakfast Club. Good morning.
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15: A better life with Dr. Sanjay Gupta.
16: A colleague of mine was telling me the other day about how their Instagram feed is filled with videos, most of them kind of funny, about how grandparents and friends tend to bulldoze new parents out of the way to get to see their baby. As a dad of three daughters, I know how life really does become all about them the moment those kids are born. But I also know parents are still people, too, who need their own attention beyond being mom or dad. And moms, in particular in those early years, can feel especially invisible in the eyes of other people. So what can you do to stop contributing to what is known as maternal invisibility? Women we spoke to said these two things were the most helpful. When people stopped to ask how they could best support them, number one, or when they took the initiative to handle certain tasks that obviously needed to be done. I'm Dr. Sanjay Gupta, helping you live a better life.
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2: Morning, everybody. It's DJ Envy, Jess Hilarious, Charlamagne Tha God. We are The Breakfast Club. Lauren LaRose is here as well. We're still kicking it with Kevin Hart. Charlamagne?
3: So, Cat Williams, did you feel pressure to publicly reconcile? Because the culture wanted closure, or was that personal for you?
4: No, me and Cat have been, we've reconciled.
3: How long ago?
4: Prior. Maybe 8 months ago.
3: What about that? Maybe. How did that happen? Because everybody knows the infamous Club Shay Shay interview. Plus, he's been taking shots at you for years, yes. Right? What happened?
4: Cat and I had a conversation, but the baseline was like, we're older. There's no reason why we shouldn't figure out a world of compromise where we can get along and we can give the fan base something different with us, something that's unexpected, and figure out a way to work together, right? Figure out a way to fucking bring the comedy minds that we both have and put them at the table and do it. Cat thought it was a fucking time to do it, as did I. Shook hands, great conversation, great dialogue. The first thing that came up, of course, was the roast. When the opportunity for the roast came up, reached out to Cat. It'd be dope if you did it. Cat said, we just got in a good space. Kev, if I do it, I'm going to do it. I said, have at it. Cat had at it. And it's a good feeling when you can say, like, you've put the problems of old behind you. Mm-hmm. Like, once again, 46, I'll be 50 soon. Mm-hmm. That's half your life, man. I'm in a place of calm, peace. And if it's not that, it just doesn't deserve my attention. And I say that humbly, respectfully. Like, I don't see that. Because I don't go looking for it.
3: I hear you saying all that positive now, but you couldn't wait to get that microphone to get the last word at that roast.
4: Yeah, by the way.
3: You couldn't wait to tell everybody he'd be lying.
4: Yeah.
3: Yeah.
4: Guess what? That's my truth.
3: Yeah.
4: All right.
5: That's my truth.
4: I'm going to say what the I want to say, mm-hmm. Where I sat and let everybody else say, okay, have at it. At the end of the day, I'm still a fucking comic and I'm good at what I do. So, hey, man, I'm going to put material together in the set. I'm going to take shots at everybody, but it's also fun.
3: I did find it interesting that y'all did it there because Kat spent so much time criticizing Hollywood, criticizing the Hollywood system, criticizing you as a plant, but then he decided to show up to the Netflix roast. Because to me, I'm like, well, damn, did you believe any of the stuff that you told everybody?
4: What is a plant? And a conversation attached to a plant, it only comes up when people are, like, winning, mm-hmm. Right? So if a plant's a winner, then I'm a fucking big plant. I'm a winner. I win. I don't lose. I win. I know how to do it. I've done it very well, and I've done it through a crazy duration of time. Be a fan or not, it's not going to stop me from doing what I know how to do. Whether it's in business, whether it's in entertainment, whether it's in the ecosystem of Kevin and Venture, I'm going to figure out how to win. That's it. So the narrative attached during that or from that, what did it do? What did it affect? Cat has a crazy fan base. Mm-hmm. That fan base isn't going nowhere. Cat's a talented-ass comic. He's a funny f***ing guy. I want nothing but the best for Cat. And that's why our conversation was so dope. It was like, I don't want to f***ing argue with you. What is it doing? Like, it's not doing anything. Mm-hmm. We can do shit together. Like, this is a waste of your time. Because it's not affecting me. So why can't we figure out a way to put it to rest? That's me being a grown-ass man and an adult. Like, we're better together.
3: Tell the truth. Did the plant thing bother you a little bit? I'm going to say why. Because
4: no.
3: You're such a hard worker, Kev. Because I've seen you.
5: Or even
3: come
5: the hand
3: from the
5: up
3: bottom.
5: In Netflix having a hand up your whole behind. Like, stuff
3: God
5: like that.
3: Damn.
5: That was what he said in the joke.
4: It's a good joke. When I said Kevin was a puppet, what I meant was Netflix has their hands so far up Kevin's ass.
3: He actually said Ted Sarandos.
4: Ted Sarandos, mm-hmm. Head of Netflix. That's a funny fucking joke. Mm-hmm. I laughed.
3: But when somebody discredits your hard work,
4: yeah,
3: because I know how much you work, how hard you work, you know, the sacrifice you got to make, not being around your, not being with your family probably as much as you want to, stuff like that. When somebody says you a plant and you just, you know,
5: popped up,
4: have at it.
3: Nah.
4: Listen, have at it, man. Like you, I'll make sure I keep saying this so that in y'all clips it comes out.
5: We know we idiots.
4: No. Yeah. That's, yes. Again, respectfully, my circle. And those that are supposed to know what I do and the level I do it at, they know. Mm-hmm. It's very hard to see the POV from the moon down unless you're one of the few people that have been in the space. Not a lot of people can say they've been there, right? when you're talking about, quote unquote, the top, well, how many people can say they've been there? There's a lot of people in the business of radio. There's a lot of people that have been doing this for a long time. Are they having your same success and having the conversations that you guys are having? Are they a part of the new opportunities or the new levels of what can be done in radio? No. Will they? They might not. So do they understand what is happening up here for you guys to do it? No. Is it your job to make them understand if they don't want to understand? If they go, ah, they got that because they f***ing the lady that was in charge of the Charlemagne man.
3: They say I suck. Well, they do though.
4: Do you suck?
3: No.
4: Okay, so does it affect you?
3: No.
4: All right, so you kind of, that got soft. That got a little soft. No, I don't believe you. No, he broke it. Now, you notice my been real confident the whole way through. I got real confident the whole way through. I said, do you do this? He said, no. It's starting to get through. It's starting to get through armor.
3: If I did that at the roast, you'd be like, all right, we got him.
4: Yes.
3: Keep going.
4: Yes.
3: I see what you're saying.
5: I got a question for both of y'all, right? Just in listening to y'all talk, a lot of this is like people putting responsibility on y'all because y'all are black men doing very, really well in a space. How much of that responsibility do you, I mean, Kevin or Char, how much of the responsibility do you feel like you actually have to lean into because people are like, you're the gatekeeper because you're so big at what you're doing and you're also black for us?
4: So I'm not going to say all that I do because I don't have to, right? There is not a person in my position doing more than me for their culture. I want to say that's a fact. In the space of comedy, there is not a person that has done more for comedians than Kevin Hart, more for black comedians than Kevin Hart. I'm an example of fucking camaraderie, loyalty. If you look at my team, you see the same fucking guys that you've seen with me from the beginning.
3: True. Mm-hmm.
4: All of them are doing very well in life. All of them have now put other people in positions around them to do better. I've created a f***ing ecosystem of baton passing. I don't have to f***ing brag about it. I don't have to say it. I don't have to say the comics' lives that I've changed or the people that are now getting X, Y, and Z. I do it because I want to do it. I do it because I find joy in doing it. I do it because that is now my new responsibility. I got here, so it's my job to get other people here. And if you really go down that fucking tree of people that Kevin has reached out to, helped, been there for, created platforms, you go look, just go do your research. We're very lazy, man. When I say we, I'm not just talking about our culture. I'm saying people in general are very lazy. We're in a time of headline only. Mm-hmm. We're in a time of the 7-second clip that justifies the reaction of the masses. Do your research.
2: All right, we got more with Kevin Hart when we come back. So don't move. It's the Breakfast Club. Good morning.

0: It's DJ Envy, Jess Hilarious, Charlamagne Tha God. We are the Breakfast Club. Lola Rose is here as well. We're still kicking it with Kevin Hart. Charlamagne?
1: Now listen, let's shift gears, because the day of the roast, a story came out. I would even go so far as to say a hit piece.
2: Okay.
1: And the headline said, inside a year of chaos and conflict at Kevin Hart's media company.
2: Okay.
1: So it's a report about layoffs and executive shakeups and internal chaos. When you see an article like that, knowing the media empire you're building, what do you think?
2: It's dumb.
1: On the day of your roast.
2: It's, well, yeah, because people are looking for f***ing clickbait. They're looking for clicks, man. So, okay, how can we take advantage of a narrative? 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Why? Because you want to keep your margins of plus. Well, you want to keep them conservative. EBITDA is important. Making money in the business is important. A failing business is not well. Making sure that my business operates efficiently is what I did. Also, in the world of f***ing content, it's forever changing. So do I want to own all content now? No. Are we producing and developing as we were? Yes. You just saw Funny as f*** on Netflix. A hit. A great thing. The Roost was produced by Heartbeat. The Roast. Kevin Hart's next movie, 72 Hours, produced by Heartbeat. The movie after that, produced by Heartbeat. Fucking Kimora Lee Simmons, unscripted reality show, produced by Heartbeat. Barbershop, the TV show, which is coming soon, produced by Heartbeat. Like, I don't have to, like, it's dumb. Mm-hmm. So a conversation attached to the business that's forever growing, that just, like, joined a machine to make the business even better.
1: Authentic.
2: 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We just bought Neiman Marcus. 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Guess Jeans, like, we, Champion, Reebok, like, there's that we can have underneath this capsule that's growing. And you're going to look up in 5 years and you're going to see Shaq, Kevin, and Beckham. You're going to be like, damn, man, these have been moving like this for quite some time. They're moving and operating at a scale. Everybody can't understand that. So what my goals are at this point, what I'm trying to do at this point, is some that is ridiculously crazy to achieve. And if my focus is on dumb shit, well, how am I working hard at this?
1: So there is still a Heartbeat, because people are saying there Heartbeat is no Heartbeat
2: never,
1: anymore.
2: Heartbeat is never going
1: Heartbeat's
2: anywhere.
1: No longer a company. It's all authentic. Like,
2: Kevin Hart will never do a movie or project and allow someone else to produce for me. Mm-hmm. It has to come from the concepts of the minds that I believe are great underneath the Heartbeat umbrella. Mm-hmm. My executive team is still there. My team of creatives are still there. Did I reduce? Yes. My company was too f***ing big. I don't need 80 people to operate how we're operating now. Downsize.
1: Yeah,
2: save
1: offices.
2: The money.
1: Yeah.
2: Save f***ing money. I got offices in New York, Atlanta. Why do I need all that? Mm-hmm. Why am I watching other businesses get smarter? Why is Netflix laying off people, but Heartbeat f***ing maintaining the masses? Like, it's called operation. Mm-hmm. Operation cause. So when you're thinking about a business, make the best decisions on behalf of the business.
3: I know you don't like to, like, talk and clear up this stuff, because we get it. You don't have the time. But, like, I think a lot of it is education, because LA Times did this article, and in the article they have former and current employees of Heartbeat that they say that they talked to. No one's on record, though, right? And they say Hart's employees said that they were, that this deal marks the beginning of the end of Heartbeat. They talk about, you know, staff meetings that have been canceled, the development of new film and TV projects that have slowed down, new podcasts that were pitched but never produced that went, they didn't even mention you going months or weeks without coming to the office, right? But when you talk about building a business, there's
2: Should I be in the office while I'm filming Jumanji? I don't understand. What does the CEO do? The CEO is also talent. Mm-hmm. Mm-hmm. Like, it's not hard to look at false narratives. Who works for Heartbeat that doesn't understand Kevin's schedule? Touring, acting, or who would not understand that?
1: And family time.
2: Like, who would not understand that? You're putting people in position in the office to run a business so that you can have the business and still go do your job. Like, who wouldn't understand that? When you go, oh, this is said, but it's nobody. Yeah, we don't, a name was not meant. Like, but it's not hard to fucking look at smoke and mirrors and realize it's smoke and mirrors, man. I will say factually, there is not an employee that has ever worked for Heartbeat that would not say that Kevin is not only the hardest working guy, he is a man of his word. And when it comes to anybody under the Heartbeat umbrella, I've never done wrong by anybody. I've done right by all employees. When we were going through fucking, I think it was when the COVID happened and everything was changed, like my team didn't feel it. My staff didn't feel it. People's salaries never felt it. So with every piece of negative, if you went to go look, you'll find 30 pieces of positive. Like, I'm a good fucking CEO, man. I'm a good dude.
1: You said you got a book coming out.
2: Yes. It's actually a dope book, a new audio. I did it with Audible, mm-hmm. and it's coming out Father's Day. And this is one that I actually want people to like respond to. So it's like, it's on parenting, right? And the narrative attached to Black fathers, mm-hmm. and that has been attached to Black fathers for so long, is, you know, more negative than positive. So showcasing fatherhood from the point of view of a Black man that's like really embracing it, has embraced it, but also talking about the ups and downs and the craziness of it, right? The relationship with kids, the world of friendship versus the world of discipline, and just how you operate and having four kids, what I've learned from my kids, what have my kids learned from me. And it's so dope to hear people speak from a place with love, but also a place of transparency. Mm-hmm. It's me basically narrating several chapters of a book that I worked really hard on through the steps of Kid 1 through 4.
1: It's called Kids Make Me Angry.
2: Kids Make Me Angry. It's a very dope title because mm-hmm. kids do make you angry. But without that anger, you don't have the level of love that you should have. So my relationship with my sons, daughters, having two kids, going to college, you know, having two younger ones and mm-hmm. what the younger ones now benefit from because of what I know that I didn't know when my two oldest were young. Like, it's so dope to just be transparent. Mm-hmm. So if anything, man, I think as Black men, just start to be better examples for ourselves so that those that aren't doing the job are more motivated to do the job.
1: Kevin Hart, thank you.
2: I didn't mean it. You guys aren't idiots.
1: Shut the
3: First of all, when you first said it, you singled me. I'm glad you just included him because he's the dumbest.
1: Yeah, he calls everybody dumb.
2: Yeah,
1: I don't take the offense to that.
2: It's not, but I'm not. But I don't mean it.
1: No. Yes, he does.
2: I'm just saying you got.
3: No, I know I'm not clear. An idiot.
2: Huh?
3: No,
2: you're very.
1: That's very not. Okay, it's Kevin Hart. It's the Breakfast Club.
2: Kids Make Me Angry. Father's Day. 72 hours dropping in July.
1: July 24th.
2: July 20th. Big movie. Big comedy. Hard R. Great young cast. I can't wait for you guys to see it. And Funny AF, streaming on Netflix. Make sure you guys go see it. Shout out to Ron Taylor, our winner. But you guys should just see the world of this fucking comedy competition show. It was great. And The Roast of Kevin Hart, still streaming on Netflix. Go check it out so you can understand what all of the uproar is about that you guys made me aware of. Okay?
1: Yeah. It's Kevin Hart, it's The Breakfast Club.
4: The Breakfast Club.
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16: Have you ever noticed that you mostly breathe through one nostril at a time? Even when you're not sick, even when your allergies aren't bothering you. The body actually switches the dominant nostril as frequently as every 2 hours while we're awake. That's according to Adam Taylor, an anatomy professor at Lancaster University in the UK. This alternating cycle is automatic. It's regulated subconsciously by the hypothalamus and the brain, he said. Your body does this to give each nostril a chance to rest and repair so they don't get too dried out, which could make it easier for pathogens and inflammation to cause damage. Now, Taylor also said studies suggest the left nostril may be more dominant, and when the right nostril is dominant, the body is in a more alert or even stressed state. Who knew? Pretty fascinating stuff. I'm Dr. Sanjay Gupta, helping you live a better life.

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0: DJ Envy, Jess Hilarious, Charlamagne Tha God. We are the Breakfast Club. 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
4: Ray J got into a fight over the weekend, but it was a planned one. I didn't know what was happening, though. So he did a MMA fight in Vegas. He fought against a YouTuber slash comedian called Super Hot Fire. And he was knocked out in the second round. So pre-fight, so before the fight happened, there was like a press conference that they had, and they asked Ray J about his health. Let's take a listen to Ray J on dying.
8: All right, question for Ray J. Aren't you dying soon?
9: I know. I thought the same thing.
8: That's what you told us.
9: What's going on? You did say that.
8: That's what I was informed. That's not my fault.
10: You want to see me die, bro?
8: No, of course not. I love you. You a legend.
10: That's what I'm saying. That's what I'm putting it all in the ring. If this can really do it, he'll kill me in the ring.
8: Damn, that's deep. Hey, Super, please.
10: I'm about to die for this. I'm dying for mine.
9: You doing MMA or you doing boxing, Ray?
10: We doing MMA. All everything. Choking, kicking, spitting.
1: That's great. Aren't you dying soon?
0: Yeah, that's a question.
4: There was a lot of celebrities there. Chris Brown was there. He said he came to support Ray J. Now, in the second round, I told you guys Ray J got knocked out. And it was to the point where, like, Ray J got knocked out. He got back up. But he had to sit down on a stool and, like, gather himself and get himself together. And he had this knot on his head as he left the ring.
1: Martin.
4: Yeah,
1: that Martin episode.
0: But Ray J is out of shape. Like, you see that big belly. Yeah. If you ever see Ray J, he's been in the gym the last couple of weeks. He looks horrible.
1: He only trained for a week.
0: Jesus.
1: He trained for
0: He could have died. He could have played around and really died in that ring.
4: I don't understand why this was a thing.
2: Is there a scientific reason why niggas just be waking up doing anything?
4: Yo, I swear, I feel like that Ray J.
1: Well, for that.
2: Like, just waking up doing any goddamn thing.
1: This could be his bucket list.
0: But
1: it could be on his bucket list, though.
0: But they could have had a plan, right? Because Ray J said.
4: Yeah, Ray J said that. He had a plan. Yeah, let's listen. He said it was rigged.
11: Yo, I thought we had a plan. What the f*** you just say? Damn, bro. Like that? For real, my that's janky as f***. I don't want to say too much because I don't want to get nobody in trouble, but damn, my we took an L tonight.
12: We didn't take shit. Your ass was over here. You want me to show you what you did?
11: I got to talk to the about
12: y'all talk backstage.
0: See?
2: Mike Tyson once said, everybody got a plan until they get punched in the face.
0: That's right.
2: Baby, so whatever plan y'all had, Ray J, went out the window once you got punched in the face.
0: A couple times.
4: Because they said Super Hot Fire was fighting one way the first round and the second round.
1: what percentages is Art operating at now?
4: I don't know. I have no idea. Right. But he got through the fight. God bless Ray J. Now shifting gears a bit. So let's talk about the Knicks and the Cavaliers, because Fat Joe, he was speaking with ESPN doing some commentating before the game, and he said that the Cavs blocked him from buying tickets to last night's game. Let's take a listen.
13: I want to say to Cleveland, I have bad news. You know, we had bought some courtside tickets to the game, and then once they found out it was super fan Fat Joe, they was like, I can't sit courtside. New York Knicks fans can't sit courtside. They don't want to celebrate.
14: They wouldn't let you.
13: Nah, they took the tickets away to courtside.
4: Wow.
13: After we purchased this, so shame on you.
15: So Cleveland. You're having to sit in the third row for this game?
13: Yeah, we got it. It's all right. It's okay. I love it.
2: So why they let Timothy, what's his name?
4: Chalamet.
2: Yeah, Timothy Chalamet was sitting courtside.
4: So listen, we found out what happened, right? So after Fat Joe purchased the tickets, we're told that they then went to Fat Joe. It were four tickets that they purchased. They then went to Fat Joe and team and were like, all right, if you sit courtside, once they found out it was him, you can't wear blue or orange. And he would have to sign a waiver in order to get the tickets. And Fat Joe was down to do that.
0: Mm-hmm.
4: So then the morning of, they came back to him and they said, okay, well, you also have to sign a waiver that you can't cheer or get excessively hype or you'll be escorted out. Fat Joe said no to signing that waiver. So they was like, okay, let us think about it. Let us consider it. And then they came back and said, no, Fat Joe couldn't have the tickets. But they put him behind the backboard, one row behind a Knicks owner. And they had to refund the courtside seats.
2: Well, you know, Timothy had on a Knicks shirt last night.
0: Did he?
2: Yes, it was him and I think Kylie, what's the girl name?
0: Yeah.
2: Kris Jenner?
1: His
0: Kylie Jenner.
2: Yeah, Kylie Jenner.
0: Because maybe Joe's a lot louder than Timothy. If you ever watched the game, like Joe is
4: but
0: very
4: that's
0: bad.
4: Crazy. But there's photos of Timothy.
2: I saw Timothy stand up with his shirt. It was the Eastern Conference champion shirt when they were up by 20 and he was Yeah. Don't yelling at somebody.
0: They definitely took. We know we didn't ask Joe when we spoke to his team this morning. We didn't ask how much those tickets were because I was curious to how much each one, because he bought four. So I'm curious to how much those tickets
4: Timothy
0: were.
4: Looks visibly excited for his team.
1: Absolutely.
4: Sitting courtside next to
1: him.
4: I looked at the
0: Joe, you might, have a lawsuit, Joe.
2: Spike Lee and wasn't Tracy Morgan.
4: Tracy Morgan was there, but he wasn't courtside.
0: They were second row. Yeah, they were behind the bench.
4: Yeah, so look, that's what we were told. So I don't know. I feel like
1: is it like a personal vendetta against him? Do they not like him? Like, what's going on? He's not that fat anymore. Like, what's happening? Like, is there
0: seems
1: like
0: a little
1: an
0: racial,
1: issue?
0: Joe? Seems a little racial. We might get a lawsuit, Joey crack.
4: I don't know, but I reached out to the Cavs last night and haven't heard anything back. So if they,
0: I mean, nothing from them for about another year.
4: Damn. Yeah, then over here in New York, everybody was going crazy as well. It was like, from what I was told, it was like anywhere from 250 to 350 cops just within that Madison Square Garden area. Because everybody was out going crazy, having a good time. Yep. But they only gave six people criminal court summons, and there weren't any official arrests because, they kind of letting people celebrate. They understand what's going on.
0: Yeah, and I also heard that the Cleveland Cavaliers took back 12 people's tickets. Took 12 people that were sitting courtside, they took 12 people's tickets back because they were Knicks fans and didn't want Knicks fans sitting courtside, allegedly.
1: That is crazy. Like, obviously you can do that, but that's crazy.
2: Mm-hmm. I can understand why they would, though.
0: Yeah, but once I purchase my ticket, you shouldn't be able to take it back.
1: Yeah, like, why? How are you able to?
0: I should be able to root who I want to root for.
1: Well, already made fans.
2: My scamming ass.
4: She just hit the top 10 on iTunes. One of the iTunes charts. She was on live yesterday talking about it. She was celebrating. Shout out to Young
1: Big
4: Miami.
1: Big Young Miami.
0: Well, that's the latest with Lauren. We're going to get that song on in the mix if you don't know what we're talking about. She has a heated desk that's heating up the clubs.
2: 20, 50, if you're a DJ out there, you cash.
0: Definitely better have that in your rotation.
1: Well, all right, hold up. Happy birthday to Lauryn Hill, Lenny Kravitz, Pam Grier, Jaheim, and Miles Davis. Miles Davis, he died, though, in 1991.
0: Passed away in 91.
1: But yeah.
0: All right.
4: Well,
0: and the latest is brought to you by
4: Top Dog Law. Any accident, big or small, call Top Dog Law.
0: All right. Well, let's get to the mix. Reminding you guys, July 25th, my car show goes down Hampton, Virginia. And there's only one way to start the mix. New York. It's the Breakfast Club.

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0: spinach, spinach, spinach, spinach, spinach, spinach, spinach, spinach. 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I'm a down, riding with you in the spag. Only with the hitters for his girl. 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
13: A Better Life with Dr. Sanjay Gupta.
14: Breast cancer is the most common cancer among women in the world. And according to a new study out of the University of Washington School of Medicine, an estimated 3.5 million cases a year are expected by 2050. Now, the good news is we've gotten so much better at screening, earlier detection, and cutting-edge treatments in many countries, including here in the United States. But even here in America, black women have a death rate from breast cancer that is 40% higher than white women, a disparity that exists despite our world-class treatment infrastructure. So what can you do to lower your risk? Eat less red meat? 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Exercise is really important. Cut back on drinking, quit smoking. And remember this, you should start getting mammograms. At what age? 40. That's when you should start. I'm Dr. Sanjay Gupta, helping you live a better life.
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0: the hee-haw again?
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3: They should be embarrassed by what they already did. I'm not making these people do these things.
4: Called Donkey of the Day, and it really caught me off guard.
0: Damn, Charlamagne, who got the Donkey of the Day today?
3: That's why you got to answer the phone. I was just telling Jess that God gave me a whole word to get at her yesterday. And she said that it expired. Yes, it's gone now. I don't even remember what it was.
0: I had my kids out yesterday.
3: I'm lying. I remember. I'll tell you later.
0: All right.
3: Donkey today for Tuesday, May 26th, goes to Centennial High School and Franklin High School in Franklin, Tennessee. Now, it's graduation season. Salute to everyone who has a loved one graduating this year. Drop on the clues bombs for everybody who got a loved one graduating. My oldest daughter will be graduating high school in a few weeks, so I'm in that mood as well. Okay. I personally never put on a cap and gown and walked across the stage in my life. Okay. So I am living vicariously through my daughter, and I can't wait to act a damn fool at her graduation. Okay. And you know, it's an event, right? The grandparents come up from South Carolina, the cousins, the aunts. Like, graduations are huge. Okay. Once in a lifetime thing. People rearrange their whole lives, go out of their way to make sure, you know, they're at graduations. You've been to high school and college already, right?
5: That's right.
3: Yeah, man. Mm-hmm. Graduations are a thing. Mm-hmm. Okay. And I believe, you know, they are an event that should never be outside. Okay. I really believe that because of Mother Nature. All right. Mother Nature is very unpredictable. Mm-hmm. And the last thing you want is for a graduation to get rained out. Well, that's exactly what happened at Centennial High School and Franklin High School. And rightfully so, people are pissed. Okay, let's go to News Channel 5 for the report, please.
6: Her students here at Centennial High School walk the stage in the pouring rain. Parents are now asking why the plans continued despite the rain and if they could have made a different call.
7: It was the announcement Brooklyn Broadnax had waited for since her freshman year.
8: Brooklyn Michelle Broadnax.
9: I was wearing my prom shoes. My shoes were so...
10: They're ruined.
9: Like, they were... The puddles.
7: Brooklyn's family says the graduation ceremony plan at Centennial High School was already set before the first drop fell. An email from Williamson County Schools said graduation would go on Thursday, rain or shine. But as conditions shifted, Brooklyn's godmother, Michelle Wyatt's concern shifted from celebration to safety.
11: My concern is you had elderly who, number one, were now put in danger because of the weather. There are puddles of water. They can't see. Now you run the risk of people falling.
7: Brooklyn says she sang the Star Spangled Banner with her poncho, offering little protection.
11: Then what were you going to do with a football field full of people and you have lightning that's coming down?
7: And beyond the weather, Brooklyn says parts of the ceremony itself never happened, including a moment of silence planned for a classmate who died last year.
9: I know people are going to graduate with us. We could at least do a moment of silence.
7: Williamson County School says administrators monitored weather conditions throughout the day and said they would adjust timing based on forecasts and radar. But clearly, downpours came well before the ceremony was over.
9: I was really upset because I've been so excited for my graduation since freshman year, and it's always been like sunny and a cute sunset.
7: Brooklyn says it's a moment where the rain didn't just fall on graduation night, it overshadowed it. In Williamson County, Kim Rafferty, News Channel 5.
3: The forecast called for torrential rain. Torrential. I don't even know what that means. I don't even know if I'm pronouncing it right. Okay? The rain was Boosie's government name. Okay? And y'all still had the graduation outside. They said it was a tropical depression. If the weather is depressed, why would you not take this inside? Okay? Why would you hold a graduation in the middle of a tropical depression? Okay? I don't trust meteorologists either, but if they tell you that a tropical depression is coming, if they tell you that the rain is torrential, then why risk it? Okay? Why would you want these kids looking like they just participated in an episode of Naked and Afraid? Okay? Mm. Kids are supposed to remember this for the rest of their lives, and they will remember this for all the wrong reasons, okay? I mean, 4 years of hard work, parents crying, grandparents smiling, everybody dressed nice, taking pictures, okay? That's what graduation is supposed to be about. Instead, this graduation turned into a baptism. This is how you get pneumonia in your ass, okay? And what pisses me off, if they knew the rain was coming, it was monitoring it, and there was no backup plan. What about the gym? What about the auditorium? Cafeterias? Hell, at least a tent from Party City. Okay, you mean to tell me a whole school district looked at the forecast and said, you know what? Let's gamble with lightning and lace fronts, okay? You had grandma sitting on wet bleachers. I don't know if the Depends, you know, she was probably wearing can handle that much moisture. Can they? I don't know.
5: Depends, yes, they can. Yeah.
3: Okay. All right. I don't know. Okay, dear administration, faculty, staff, and mother effing crew at Centennial and Franklin High School, what are you teaching these kids about leadership? Because, see, preparation is part of leadership. You all didn't prepare. And as a leader, your emergency weather plan cannot be, let's just hope for the best. Okay, no. These kids already survived group projects, standardized testing, accusations of using ChatGPT. The least they earned is a dry graduation. Please give Centennial and Franklin High School the sweet sounds of the Hamiltons.
10: Oh, now you are the donkey of the day. Ooh, you are the donkey of the day. Yeehaw.
3: And we don't even give me that dumbass look because you would be the first person complaining if they had your kids out there in that graduation.
12: I'm just saying.
3: You are a Karen at heart.
12: I'm just saying.
3: Knock it off.
12: When they have graduations, they plan for things, right? They plan for security. They plan for speakers. They plan to put the chairs out or the bleachers.
3: They should plan for the weather if it's outside.
12: So they say, rain or shine, the graduation must go on, right?
3: No.
12: Madison graduated from NYU, and it was at Yankee Stadium. Yankee Stadium is not closed, and we had torrential rain.
5: Torrential rain
12: in Yankee Stadium. To the point where it was nasty and disgusting, and those kids, you had to get ponchos for those kids. I couldn't say, hey, let's reschedule it. No, because they have speakers. They have people flying in, people driving in. So graduation must go on.
3: I don't like that.
12: Rain or shine. They tell you.
5: They need to have a plan B. There needs to be like some type of tented,
3: absolutely,
5: you know, place where they can go just in case the torrential rain.
12: So it rained and parents got wet and people got wet.
3: You know what's crazy about Yankee Stadium? They got backup plans for when it rains at games.
5: Right.
12: Well, no, they cancel games. Graduation. They cancel the games.
3: So they
12: should have
3: rescheduled.
12: Well, I'm sure NYU rented out Yankee Stadium and they had to pay to rent it out. So they had to do it. I mean, I had a game plan.
5: Plan B.
12: My game plan was salute to CC Sabathia. He was playing and I asked him if he got me and could get me in the suite and he got me in the suite. So I didn't get wet.
3: F for everybody else, huh?
5: Wow.
12: I didn't get wet.
3: You don't care if your Beijing run all down your neck, but everybody else jumping in. You don't care.
12: CC, I appreciate you that day. Amber, thank you so much. I really appreciate you. I held me down. But that's what it is.
3: If there's torrential hatch rain, then you should not be having the graduation.
12: But they tell you ahead
3: at least
12: of time.
3: Have a backup plan.
5: Yeah.
12: And then the sad thing is when they don't let you have umbrellas because it blocks everybody, so you got to get ponchos.
5: That's horrible.
12: It happens. It's messed up, but they spend so much money. A lot of time they can't reschedule.
3: You got to have a backup plan.
5: I'm with Charlotte. They shouldn't be outside. No. You can't control. You can't control the weather. You never know.
12: All right, Charlamagne, thank you for that donkey today.
3: Yes, ma'am.
12: All right, when we come back, we got the positive note and more, so don't move. It's The Breakfast Club. Good morning.

0: DJ Envy, Jess Hilarious, Charlamagne Tha God. We are The Breakfast Club. Salute to everybody I've seen, of course, in Kingston, Jamaica. So many people watch the show on Netflix, so I just want to say I appreciate you guys. And then I went to Houston, Bar 5015. I mean, I love Houston so much, man. I have the best time when I'm in Houston. Salute to everybody I ran into in Houston. We just have great times. And you know what I noticed that Houston has? They have a strip, right? Mm-hmm. And in every market, every city, when we used to go out, they used to have a strip that, you know, we used to go and have a good time. And they got rid of all those strips. It used to be Virginia Beach. That strip ain't like that no more. It used to be, of course, Miami. They closed that strip so many times. It used to be 125th Street in Harlem or Jamaica Avenue or downtown Brooklyn. Those strips. It used to be in, what about that park?
1: Yeah,
0: that
1: used to be a whole thing.
0: What's the name talked about all the time? Fresh Prince of Bel-Air in Philly. Like that park where everybody used to go and show off their cars. Myrtle Beach used to have the strip during Bike Weekend.
2: Myrtle Beach still got the strip.
0: But they still have the strip. But I'm just saying, Houston still has that strip. And I just had amazing time out there. So salute to everybody in Houston. We need to bring the strips back where people
1: Ocean
0: can
1: City
0: have a little good, a good time.
2: We don't need all the people loitering. That's the problem. That's why they got rid of that.
1: No,
2: go find a church to gather at or something. You know what I mean? A community center. Y'all just want to loiter.
0: Y'all just loitering.
2: Times is hard. I'm trying to make some money in my business, and y'all just loitering.
0: They eat at the restaurants and you know, drink at the bars.
2: Yeah, if you're spending money, sure. But if you're just out here loitering, no. Where am I scamming at?
0: Charlie used to be at all the strips. Now he's like,
2: 20s, 50s, 100s,
1: grumpy ass uncle. All
2: boy,
1: the time.
2: Going that Goyard bag.
0: He wants to be, he wants
2: boosted
0: to be a bird
2: bitches, where
0: so
2: they
0: bad.
1: Right here, bitch.
2: Stuff in that, in they bag. Just to flip it, pop some tag, girl, go in that Goyard bag.
0: Oh, oh my goodness.
1: God. Okay. I wish this was back in the day.
2: It's out here loitering for no reason.
1: What?
2: You better spend some money, spend this.
0: All right.
2: Spin that.
0: Okay.
2: And spin that.
0: Salute to Kevin Hart for joining us this morning.
1: Shout out to Kevin, man.
0: You can see the full interview on Netflix, man. When we come back, we got
2: the 35 minutes, man. Kevin is on there talking about everything from the reaction to the roast to, you know, how things are going at Heartbeat, his company, all types of stuff.
1: And called y'all stupid.
0: Many times.
2: yes, twice.
0: Yeah. All right. And when we come back, positive notice, The Breakfast Club. Come on.
3: I can make your bed rock. I can make your bed rock.

0: It's DJ Envy, Just Hilarious, Charlamagne Tha God. We are the Breakfast Club. You was in Rhode Island this weekend. How was Rhode Island?
1: I was. Yo, it was actually really, really good.
0: I say actually, like, yo. Rhode Island don't be popping.
1: No, yo, because I didn't realize that there were, like, a lot of black people in Providence. Now, I was in East Providence at Comedy Connection, and that's where all the white people be. Mm-hmm. And at the meet and greet, the black people told me all about it. Next time, become the real Providence. You in East Providence where the black people, where the white people pull us off as soon as we pull out of the parking lot. So I was like, all right, cool. It was hella
2: Did you
1: police.
2: Go anywhere good to eat? It's mad good food
1: yes,
2: spots
1: I
2: out
1: did.
2: There.
1: I went to this place called Saconette River Grill. Mm-hmm. It was so good. Then Afrika Lounge. Yep. They had good
2: you
1: drinks.
2: You freaked in a lounge?
1: No, Afrika Lounge. Yo, you told me that it was this African spot.
2: Yeah. No, that's not what it's called. What the hell
1: it
2: did
1: is,
2: you just say?
1: It is Afrika Lounge. You was talking to me about Irregardless Biscuits, but I didn't go there. I went to Afrika Lounge. You was telling me about that.
2: Yeah.
1: I went there, had some good food, and the drinks was fire. Period.
2: Did Chris have some African food?
1: Nah, he ain't really like it. He was eating it, but he ain't yo.
2: I don't like that.
1: He Mexican.
2: As much as we like Mexican food, he supposed to like it.
1: Nah, I know. He ain't like it like that. Maybe that's not it. That wasn't the right African spot to go to for him. But he like it.
2: He like, where the plantains or something?
0: Where the plantains?
1: Anyway.
0: Where the tacos? All right,
1: yes,
0: my bad.
1: I had fun. I thank the city of Providence for showing me a good time. Also, I sold out of my books there. And then my book signing there at Riff Raff and Bar was amazing as well. It was dope. We had the fireside chat. A lot of people like got to take pictures. We talked co-parenting, motherhood, fatherhood, powering through it, and it was dope. I'm doing the same thing in Plano, Texas this weekend. That's close to Dallas, just in case you didn't know that. Mic Drop Comedy Plano. We got 4 shows this weekend, and 2 on Friday, 2 on Saturday, and I also will be at Biblio Bar for a book signing on Saturday for my new book, Till Death Do We Parent. So make sure you get your tickets for all of those events. Can't wait to see you. Mic Drop Comedy Plano.
0: All right. Now, salute to Netflix. We'll see y'all tomorrow. Charlamagne, you got a positive note?
2: 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Have a great day.
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22: Colleague of mine was telling me the other day about how their Instagram feed is filled with videos, most of them kind of funny, about how grandparents and friends tend to bulldoze new parents out of the way to get to see their baby. Now, as a dad of three daughters, I know how life really does become all about them the moment those kids are born. But I also know parents are still people, too, who need their own attention beyond being mom or dad. And moms, in particular in those early years, can feel especially invisible in the eyes of other people. So what can you do to stop contributing to what is known as maternal invisibility? Women we spoke to said these two things were the most helpful. 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I'm Dr. Sanjay Gupta, helping you live a better life.
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0: At the house with it, watching Sinners.
1: Who you with?
0: On the couch with my favorite sinner. I was about to, but you convinced us. Should I decorate her walls or log off to Pinterest? 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Even if I fall short.

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0: A tank a day in May.
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0: Here's another winner now.
2: Who is this?
3: Who did you call?
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3: Where do you know me from?
2: You texted me. 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
3: I texted
2: you. You sure did. You text gas to the number 225-499-9410. Hey, girl. Hey.
3: Oh, my God.
2: It's LaTangela calling you from Max 94.1. Who am I speaking to?
3: I'm tickled. This is my Alicia.
2: Hey, girl. 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
3: Hi.
2: I know you're busy. I'm not going to hold you long. You got places to be and things to do. I just wanted to make sure you at least had $50 on that gas tank today. Courtesy
3: Yay.
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5: Good Tuesday morning to you from the WAP First Alert Weather Center. For today, we're going to have a mix of sun and clouds with about a 50% chance of showers and thunderstorms, mainly in the afternoon. So not as big of a rain chance for today. High temperatures will be in the mid-80s. Then for your Tuesday overnight, a scattered storm early in the evening, then trending a little bit drier, overnight low down to 72. Then for your Wednesday, a little bit wetter, a 70% chance of showers and storms, both AM and PM, highs in the mid-80s. And then on Thursday, the highest chance of rain, 80% during the day, with a high of 82. Once again, from the WAFB First Alert Weather Center, I'm meteorologist Jared Silverman.
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2: 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Who do I have the privilege of speaking to today?
3: Jamie, how you doing?
2: Girl, I'm good. 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
2: 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And all you got to do is tell the nation your number one station.
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22: We all know how important it is to stay active as we age, especially as we get older. But I've come to realize that for as good as people are about getting their cardio in, a lot of older folks really don't seem to be doing the recommended amount of strength training or even understand why it's so important. It helps you stay functional and therefore independent for as long as possible. Certified strength and conditioning specialist Dana Santis says a great place to start is not with dumbbells or barbells, but with your body weight, which allows you to build strength while also learning how your body moves and where your limitations exist. It also reduces the risk of overwhelming your connective tissue, which adapts more slowly than muscles as we get older. Once you're comfortable, you can dial up that intensity, but do it slowly, do it carefully. I'm Dr. Sanjay Gupta, helping you live a better life.
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Real. Every barber's a part of the murder wrath. Call Peter, them people chopping a bird in half. Break it further down to whatever's gonna earn the math. Exchange pounds for dollars and never converted cash. Welcome to the South where they serving the dirt and grass. The streets ain't safe, I prefer the deserted path.

Max 94.1, Baton Rouge's official number one for hip hop and R&B. Good morning, sunshine. On the most Monday-ish of a Tuesday ever. Here's Flipper T with some of them affirmations.

know I'm pressure. 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None more, none less. 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

0: Max 94.1, Pat and Arusha's official, number one for hip-hop at R&B. This extended Memorial Day weekend, it's either making the week shorter and the work extra, but we are in it to win it. Coming up, I do have another national keyword for your chance to get a flyaway to the U.S. city of your choice to see Salt and Pepper, TLC, and special guest in Vogue. So hold on. All the pun intended. We're going to hook you up with your chance to get in and possibly even get a meet and greet with Salt and Pepper. I got a little baby on the way, and he's doing it big for Mrs. Trendsetter with Max 94.1.
1: It's a tank. 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A tank a day in May. Every day in May, we're giving away a tank of gas. Here's another winner now.
0: Hey, how you doing?
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0: I'm good. Who is this?
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0: Hey, Chelsea. What you doing with your life today?
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0: Could a gas card still come in handy?
2: 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It's high as gas is.
0: Do you hear me? Girl, look, I feel your pain at the pump, and today you picked up on a $50 gas card, courtesy of Lock Meredith Injury Lawyers.
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1: 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It's your girl, LaTangela. 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We got Gordon. Now let's get it done, right?
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15: Making sure your kids get enough sleep. It's one of the most important things you can do for them as a parent, and yet it's often overlooked. Not only does sleep in the early years set the stage for mental and physical health, it also creates the foundation for how one sleeps later in life. That's according to the National Sleep Foundation. Now, that organization recommends 14 to 17 hours a night for newborns, 12 to 15 for infants, 11 to 14 for toddlers, 10 to 13 for preschoolers, and 9 to 11 for school-aged children. When it's age appropriate, start by talking to your kids about why sleep is important. It helps their body grow, helps their brains learn, helps their mood stay steady. Don't underestimate the importance of a routine. You can even narrate what you're doing step by step to help them along the way. I'm Dr. Sanjay Gupta, helping you live a better life.

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Yeah, anything him said them gyal a do it like it's hot.

Max 94.1, Baton Rouge's official number one for hip hop and R&B. Here's some new heat from Chris Brown. Obvious.

0: 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Have you been listening? You know, for the bell that goes ding-a-ding-a-ding-a-ding, that'll tell you to text the keyword gas to the number 225-499-9410. Okay, I just figured I'd mention that. 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

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Well, keep it locked. I'll be calling you, so pick up. 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

0: 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You know, he's in the crib with you every weekday from 3 to 7. And at 4 o'clock, I-10, I-12, that traffic ain't half bad, because he's going to turn this thing into Club 94. 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I see I got that Win Whammy on the way. 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
13: Breast cancer is the most common cancer among women in the world. And according to a new study out of the University of Washington School of Medicine, an estimated 3.5 million cases a year are expected by 2050. Now, the good news is we've gotten so much better at screening, earlier detection, and cutting-edge treatments in many countries, including here in the United States. But even here in America, black women have a death rate from breast cancer that is 40% higher than white women, a disparity that exists despite our world-class treatment infrastructure. So what can you do to lower your risk? Eat less red meat? Try your best to manage your blood sugar and your weight? Exercise is really important. Cut back on drinking, quit smoking. And remember this, you should start getting mammograms. At what age? 40. That's when you should start. I'm Dr. Sanjay Gupta, helping you live a better life.
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0: 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Inching our way through the work week with Lil Twist and Lil Wayne.
1: And what right at here? 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
3: 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This DJ Khaled, and this is my new song, One of Them, featuring Lil Baby and Future. It's your music.

0: so grateful that it's in everybody's home if you think about it. Through music, through a DJ Khaled quote, maybe something that motivated you, inspired you, or maybe something that you're wearing. T-shirt, a sneaker, you know, or I might be on your television screen, you might be watching a movie or a TV show. A commercial came on, you might see Khaled again too. What I'm saying is when I built We The Best, my goal was just basically a brand that represented love.
1: Broski, you know what I'm saying? You got Wham, you got Billy in this.

0: 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Plus,
1: 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It's a tank. A tank a day in May. Every day in May, we're giving away a tank of gas. Here's another winner now.
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7: Jeff Morrow, the WAFB First Alert Weather Center with an update to your forecast. For those afternoon errands and the evening commute, we're going to be dodging scattered showers and thunderstorms in the forecast. Not everybody's seeing rainfall, so with that slightly less coverage, we are expecting daytime highs to climb into the mid-80s with feels-like temperatures right around, if not reaching, the low 90s. We'll see better rain opportunities on Wednesday. Showers and thunderstorms likely, especially by the time we get towards the afternoon hours, but can't rule out a few isolated to scattered morning showers and storms, too. Expect a morning low in the low 70s, and afternoon high once again still climbing into the mid 80s.

0: 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Showers and storms still.
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0: Jeff Morrow, the WAFB First Alert Weather Center, with an update to your forecast. For those afternoon errands and the evening commute, we're going to be dodging scattered showers and thunderstorms in the forecast. Not everybody's seeing rainfall, so with that slightly less coverage, we are expecting daytime highs to climb into the mid-80s, with feels like temperatures right around, if not reaching, the low 90s. We'll see better rain opportunities on Wednesday. Showers and thunderstorms likely, especially by the time we get towards the afternoon hours, but can't rule out a few isolated to scattered morning showers and storms, too. Expect a morning low in the low 70s, and afternoon high once again still climbing into the mid 80s. Showers and storms still less coverage. We are expecting daytime highs to climb into the mid 80s, with feels like temperatures right around, if not reaching, the low 90s. We'll see better rain opportunities on Wednesday. Showers and thunderstorms likely, especially by the time we get towards the afternoon hours, but can't rule out a few isolated to scattered morning showers and storms too. Expect a morning low in the low 70s, and afternoon high once again still climbing into the mid 80s. Showers and storms still likely on Thursday, timing of which still needs to be worked out, but we are expecting temperatures to be slightly cooler, with low 70s and low 80s for temperatures. Then as we get towards the end of the week, slightly less chance of rain returns to the forecast, so we'll call for scattered showers and storms Friday and Saturday, with daytime highs creeping back up towards the upper 80s.
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0: Max 94.1, Baton Rouge's official number one for hip hop and R&B. Inside this rush lunch hour, the taste of Tange is being brought to you by my friends at Vicious Biscuit. Be sure to pull up to 333 St. Christopher right there in Prairieville and tell Zach your girl Latangela sent you. He might slide in some of that extra fresh orange juice. I mean, it's like the best brunch spot ever. It's worth the drive, worth the wait. It's fresh and cooked to order. My fave will always reign top tier with the shrimp and grits. Oh, they serve it on like this homemade biscuit. I don't know what they do to the biscuit, but it's always perfected. And you want to go in there and try it for yourself. They're going to hook you up with all of the goods, but let's just say you're celebrating something special and you would like them to cater. They can and they will, and I promise you, you're going to enjoy it. Download the app so you can start earning and redeeming those points right now. It's Vicious Biscuit. It's good for your iPhones, good for your droids, and it's great for earning and redeeming those points. But pull up. You got to do it early because it's a brunch spot and they close early. Open early, close early. So don't miss it. Right here with Max 94.1.
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14: We've talked a lot about measles over the past year, but mumps has largely flown under the radar, even though it's been making a bit of a comeback as well. That's because fewer people are getting the MMR vaccine, which stands for measles, mumps, and rubella. The vaccine's been around for decades. It is effective. It is safe. What makes mumps outbreaks difficult to contain is that symptoms usually don't appear for 2 to 3 weeks after someone's been exposed. And that can make it hard to pin down where that exposure took place. And someone who is infected can transmit the virus to someone else before they are symptomatic. If you get sick, which could manifest like a run-of-the-mill respiratory virus or the telltale swelling of your cheeks and jaw, all you can really do at that point is to treat the symptoms and also isolate yourself so you don't infect anyone else. I'm Dr. Sanjay Gupta, helping you live a better life.

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5: Ring, ring. Who the f*** is that? It's a 9-1-0 number, so you know it's that.

computer style of the uniproud unibomber, who maneuvered through the drama with the suit of armor, moving calmer than the Buddha ducking funeral parlors. First the hooting, hollering, and then the shooting startup. Cue the

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Every barber's a part of the murder wrath. 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Break it further down to whatever's gonna earn the math. Exchange pounds for dollars and never converted cash. Welcome to the South where they serving the dirt and grass. 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

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You've been texting gas to the number 225-499-9410. And I am looking for a winner. 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
0: 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I was about to, but you convinced us. Should I decorate her walls or log off to Pinterest? 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

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The home of the Breakfast Club, waking you up every weekday morning bright and early with that foolishment and this heat.

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1: Okay, let me try another number.
0: Your call has been forwarded to an automated.
1: It should not be this hard to give away a gas card. Let me try one more. Hold tight.
0: Your call has been forwarded to voicemail. Okay.
1: Well, I tried. If you have texted GAS to the number 225-499-9410, please take your chance and just answer the phone. It's me.
2: It's a tank. 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A tank a day in May. Every day in May, we're giving away a tank of gas. Here's another winner now.
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3: Oh, yes, I did.
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Max 94.1, Baton Rouge's official number one for hip hop and R&B. SZA's on the way with that snooze. And how about some minks in Miami? But here's Coi Leray, better than yours.

0: Max 94.1, Baton Rouge's official number one for hip hop and R&B. It seems close to impossible to get y'all to answer the phone, and I'm just trying to hook you up with a $50 gas card, courtesy of Locke Meredith Injury Lawyers. They're trying to hook you up with a tank a day. Somebody's winning a $50 gas card. So if you've texted the keyword gas to the number 225-499-9410, please pick up the phone. Please take off that airplane mode. Please take off that, hey, who is this? Please leave your name and your reason for calling, and I'm going to see if they feel like talking to you or not message. Take that off your phone, please. Just for now. Just for now. That's all I ask. Keep it locked right where you have.
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13: A better life with Dr. Sanjay Gupta.
14: We all know how important it is to stay active as we age, especially as we get older. But I've come to realize that for as good as people are about getting their cardio in, a lot of older folks really don't seem to be doing the recommended amount of strength training or even understand why it's so important. It helps you stay functional and therefore independent for as long as possible. Certified strength and conditioning specialist Dana Santis says a great place to start is not with dumbbells or barbells, but with your body weight, which allows you to build strength while also learning how your body moves and where your limitations exist. It also reduces the risk of overwhelming your connective tissue, which adapts more slowly than muscles as we get older. Once you're comfortable, you can dial up that intensity, but do it slowly, do it carefully. I'm Dr. Sanjay Gupta, helping you live a better life.
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1: 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I got some random research and news you can probably use on the way, but here's Chris Brown and Bryson Tiller. It depends.

0: Hey.
1: Hey, who is this?
0: Who is this? This is Travis.
1: Hey, Travis, this is LaTangela. What you doing?
0: I ain't doing nothing.
1: Oh, yeah, you having a good day?
0: Yeah, I'm having a good day so far.
1: I love it. I'd love to make that day a little bit better for you.
0: Oh, yeah?
1: Yeah. Rumor has it you text the keyword gas to the number 225-499-9410. Is that true?
0: Yes.
1: Okay. First things first, with a $50 gas card, come in handy today.
0: Yes, ma'am.
1: Tell them people you clocking out early. You got to make your way on over here for a field trip

0: Fast Card come in handy today?
1: Yes, ma'am.
0: Tell them people you clocking out early. You got to make your way on over here for a field trip to get your $50 gas card, courtesy of Locke Meredith Injury Lawyers. How about that?
1: I like
0: it. Loud and proud. All you got to do is tell the nation your number one station.
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1: Better in the treatise when she's sucking different and she tatted.

0: Max 94.1, Baton Rouge's official number one for hip hop and R&B. It's your girl LaTangela, hooking you up with some news you can probably use. Some random research. There's a blue moon coming. I don't know if you heard about it or not, but according to time and date, we've got a blue moon coming on May 31st. So the blue moon refers to the presence of a second full moon in a calendar month. It doesn't mean that the moon actually turns blue. And I kind of got disappointed about that, because what you mean? Astronomers, they refer to that second full moon in the same calendar month as a blue moon because it doesn't happen very often. So that ties in with that common expression about something happening once in a blue moon. And here we are. So if you're a lover of full moons, May 31st is your day. That's it. That's all. Coming up, I've got you covered with some SZA, Kendrick Lamar, Beyonce, and maybe a few surprises. You say it, we'll play it with Max 94.1.
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Like Solana, I promise. More buzz, there's a wasp, there's a crater, or a spaceship. 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Zodiac sign, it must be a Gemini moon, cause we about to go half mistake.

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0: 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Simple enough. And then the hard part. 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
1: It's a tank. It's a tank. A tank a day in May. Every day in May, we're giving away a tank again. Here's another winner now.
0: Who is this?
2: Who did you call?
0: You, but I don't know your name. What's your name?
2: Where do you know me from?
0: You texted me. What is your name?
2: I texted
0: you. Sure did. You text gas to the number 225-499-9410. Hey, girl, hey.
2: Oh, my God.
0: It's LaTangela calling you from Max 94.1. Who am I speaking to?
2: I'm tickled. This is my Alicia.
0: Hey, girl. Listen.
2: Hi.
0: I know you're busy. I'm not going to hold you long. You got places to be and things to do. I just wanted to make sure you at least had $50 on that gas tank today. Courtesy
2: Yay.
0: Of my friends at Locke Meredith Injury Lawyers. And could you please tell the nation your number one station?
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15: Making sure your kids get enough sleep. It's one of the most important things you can do for them as a parent, and yet it's often overlooked. Not only does sleep in the early years set the stage for mental and physical health, it also creates the foundation for how one sleeps later in life. That's according to the National Sleep Foundation. Now, that organization recommends 14 to 17 hours a night for newborns, 12 to 15 for infants, 11 to 14 for toddlers, 10 to 13 for preschoolers, and 9 to 11 for school-aged children. When it's age appropriate, start by talking to your kids about why sleep is important. It helps their body grow, helps their brains learn, helps their mood stay steady. Don't underestimate the importance of a routine. You can even narrate what you're doing step by step to help them along the way. I'm Dr. Sanjay Gupta, helping you live a better life.

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The New York Knicks. 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
3: Ring, ring. Who the f*** is that? It's a 911 number, so you know it's that.

Computer style of the unibrowed unibomber, who maneuvered through the drama with the suit of armor. Moving calmer than the Buddha ducking funeral parlors. First the hooting, hollering, and then the shooting started.

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Every barber's a part of the murder wrath. 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Welcome to the South where they serve in the dirt and grass. 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
3: Where you going?
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0: 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Here's another winner now.
1: Hey, how you doing?
2: Hey, how are you?
1: I'm good. Who is this?
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1: Hey, Chelsea. What you doing with your life today?
2: Binge watching.
1: Listen, did you get registered for a gas card by any chance?
2: I did.
1: You text gas to 225-499-9410?
2: I did.
1: Could a gas card still come in handy?
2: It sure can. It's high as gas is.
1: Do you hear me? 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Courtesy of Locke Meredith Injury Lawyers.
2: Okay. Thank you.
1: All you got to do is tell the nation your number one station.
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10: A Better Life with Dr. Sanjay Gupta.
11: Breast cancer is the most common cancer among women in the world. And according to a new study out of the University of Washington School of Medicine, an estimated 3.5 million cases a year are expected by 2050. Now, the good news is we've gotten so much better at screening, earlier detection, and cutting-edge treatments in many countries, including here in the United States. But even here in America, black women have a death rate from breast cancer that is 40% higher than white women, a disparity that exists despite our world-class treatment infrastructure. So what can you do to lower your risk? 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Exercise is really important. Cut back on drinking, quit smoking. And remember this, you should start getting mammograms. At what age? 40. That's when you should start. I'm Dr. Sanjay Gupta, helping you live a better life.
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0: He just surpassed Jay-Z. 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

0: and, you know, get your registration on and all of that so we can call you up and put it down with the gas. More mixing on the way right here, live inside the crib on the Max 94.1.
1: It's a tank. It's a tank. A tank a day in May. Every day in May, we're giving away a tank of gas. Here's another winner now.
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2: 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Who do I have the privilege of speaking to today?
3: Jamie, how you doing?
2: Girl, I'm good. No real complaints other than I'm running a little low on gas. 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
8: We're getting reports of a stalled semi on I-10 westbound near the Mississippi River exit, exit 154, blocking at least one lane. And this is causing slow traffic back to the 10-12 split. And a reminder of road work taking place on America Street both ways between Maximilian Street and St. Joseph Street. Avoid that area if at all possible. We'll keep an eye on your drive and have another traffic update for you in minutes. I'm Lindsay. 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
14: A Better Life with Dr. Sanjay Gupta.
15: Have you ever noticed that you mostly breathe through one nostril at a time? Even when you're not sick, even when your allergies aren't bothering you. The body actually switches the dominant nostril as frequently as every 2 hours while we're awake. That's according to Adam Taylor, an anatomy professor at Lancaster University in the UK. This alternating cycle is automatic. It's regulated subconsciously by the hypothalamus and the brain, he said. Your body does this to give each nostril a chance to rest and repair so they don't get too dried out, which could make it easier for pathogens and inflammation to cause damage. Now, Taylor also said studies suggest the left nostril may be more dominant, and when the right nostril is dominant, the body is in a more alert or even stressed state. Who knew? Pretty fascinating stuff. I'm Dr. Sanjay Gupta, helping you live a better life.
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He Mr. Get It Done. I'm Mrs. One of One. Fall in love every time we link. You got me sprung.com. 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
0: On the couch with my favorite Santa. 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
2: 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Use caution if you're traveling through those areas. And a reminder of road work taking place on America Street, both ways between Maximilian Street and St. Joseph Street. Avoid this area if at all possible. We'll keep an eye on your drive and have another traffic update for you in minutes. I'm Lindsay. 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

0: What up, y'all? It's your girl, Jess Hilarious, from the Most Dangerous Morning Show, The Breakfast Club. 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
15: A Better Life with Dr. Sanjay Gupta.
16: Have you ever noticed that you mostly breathe through one nostril at a time? Even when you're not sick, even when your allergies aren't bothering you. The body actually switches the dominant nostril as frequently as every 2 hours while we're awake. That's according to Adam Taylor, an anatomy professor at Lancaster University in the UK. This alternating cycle is automatic. It's regulated subconsciously by the hypothalamus and the brain, he said. Your body does this to give each nostril a chance to rest and repair so they don't get too dried out, which could make it easier for pathogens and inflammation to cause damage. Now, Taylor also said studies suggest the left nostril may be more dominant, and when the right nostril is dominant, the body is in a more alert or even stressed state. Who knew? Pretty fascinating stuff. I'm Dr. Sanjay Gupta, helping you live a better life.
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3: Hey, yo, check this out. This DJ Khaled, and this is my new song, One of Them, featuring Lil Baby and Future. It's your music.

artist. I get inspired when I hear his greatness, you know what I'm saying? When I hear new music and it inspires me, that means it's super great when it's new, because I stay in my classic bag, you know what I'm saying? I can listen to classics all day and I'm good. 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
1: It's a tank. It's a tank. 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
3: 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Rumor has it you text the keyword gas to the number 225-499-9410, correct?
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5: Look out for an accident blocking two left lanes on 110 northbound at Evangeline Street. That's exit 4. And police are reporting a crash on Corsi Boulevard at Sherwood Forest Boulevard. And a reminder of road work taking place on America Street both ways between Maximilian Street and St. Joseph Street. Avoid this area if at all possible. We'll keep an eye on your drive and have another traffic update for you in minutes. 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
23: A Better Life with Dr. Sanjay Gupta.
24: Have you ever noticed that you mostly breathe through one nostril at a time? Even when you're not sick, even when your allergies aren't bothering you. The body actually switches the dominant nostril as frequently as every 2 hours while we're awake. That's according to Adam Taylor, an anatomy professor at Lancaster University in the UK. This alternating cycle is automatic It's regulated subconsciously by the hypothalamus in the brain, he said. Your body does this to give each nostril a chance to rest and repair, so they don't get too dried out, which could make it easier for pathogens and inflammation to cause damage. Now, Taylor also said, studies suggest the left nostril may be more dominant, and when the right nostril is dominant, the body is in a more alert or even stressed state. Who knew? Pretty fascinating stuff. I'm Dr. Sanjay Gupta, helping you live a better life.
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